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1: 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Addressing the Indonesian Parliament in Jakarta yesterday, Mr. Modi said, India follows path of development, not expansionism.
2: Bharat vistarvad nahi, vikasvad ki niti par chalta hai, aur isliye hum Bharat mein kehte hain, सबका साथ सबका विकास। आज मैं यही मंत्र, यही भावना लेकर इंडोनेशिया के आप सभी सांसद सदस्यों के बीच आया हूं। भारत और इंडोनेशिया के बीच समुद्र ताजा भविष्य का केंद्र है।
1: Earlier, Prime Minister Modi held delegation-level talks with his Indonesian President Prabowo Subianto in Jakarta to review the full spectrum of bilateral ties and provide fresh momentum to the comprehensive strategic partnership between the two countries. The two leaders also witnessed the exchange of memoranda of understanding aimed at enhancing collaboration in areas of mutual interest. The Prime Minister's office PMO held a high-level review meeting yesterday to review possible impact of El Nino on various sectors and preparedness measures. The meeting was held under the chairmanship of Principal Secretary to Prime Minister Dr. PK Mishra at the Seva Tirth. Secretaries and senior officials of more than 15 ministries were present at the meeting. Dr. Mishra directed that the overall situation should be continuously monitored and the impact of the monsoon or delayed monsoon on vulnerable districts must be assessed in coordination with states so that remedial action can be taken up when necessary. During the meeting, officials of the IMD presented the overall rainfall situation in June and July till yesterday. Director General of Meteorology updated on the status of monsoon coverage in the country and the possible impact of El Nino. The first week of July has shown above normal monsoon. Weak to moderate El Nino is expected in July and August. Secretary Agriculture made a detailed presentation on the preparedness for possible impact of El Nino during the Kharif season. Department of Drinking Water and Sanitation informed of their monitoring of the situation in the districts and stable situation as on date. Department of Health and Family Welfare has put in place advisories for heat waves and monitoring of heat waves, high humidity and dengue outbreaks. Department of Consumer Affairs shared status of retail prices and adequacy of buffer of rice, wheat and pulses. Department of Rural Development briefed on work started since 1st July under Viksit Bharat Guarantee for Rozgar and Ajivika Mission and 1 crore person days have been generated so far. External Affairs Minister Dr. S. Jaishankar has stated that the India-Bahrain cooperation continues to deepen. Dr. Jaishankar concluded his two-day visit to Bahrain yesterday. During the visit, Dr. Jaishankar had an audience with Bahrain's King Hamad bin Isa Al Khalifa in the presence of Crown Prince and Prime Minister Prince Salman bin Hamad Al Khalifa. He also had a separate call on Deputy Prime Minister Sheikh Khalid bin Abdullah Al Khalifa. During these meetings, the External Affairs Minister conveyed the greetings of President Draupadi Murmu, Prime Minister Narendra Modi, and reaffirmed India's commitment to further deepening the long-standing and friendly bilateral partnership with Bahrain. He thanked the leadership of Bahrain for ensuring the safety, security and well-being of the Indian community in the kingdom. The External Affairs Minister is currently on an 11-day trip to Qatar, Bahrain, Kuwait, Oman, New York and Brussels. In football, Switzerland defeated Colombia 4-3 in a penalty shootout in Vancouver to reach the quarterfinals of FIFA World Cup for the first time since 1954. In another round of 16 match, Argentina defeated Egypt 3-2 in Atlanta. Argentina was trailing by 2 goals till 78th minute when the defending champions pulled off a stunning comeback with Cristiano Ronaldo scoring the first goal at 79 minutes. The equaliser came through Messi in 83 minutes while Enzo Fernandez completed the turnaround with the winner in the extra time. In men's cricket, England defeated India by 125 runs in the third T20 International at Trent Bridge in Nottingham last night, chasing a target of 202 runs set by England. India lost wickets in quick succession and were all out with a paltry score of 76 in 11.4 overs. And that is the end of this news bulletin.

0: This is Akashvani, the news read by Abhishek Mukhopadhyay. Prime Minister Narendra Modi has called for a stronger India-Indonesia strategic partnership, saying it will contribute not only to the prosperity of the two nations, but also to regional and global peace and stability. Addressing the Indonesian Parliament in Jakarta yesterday, Mr. Modi said India follows path of development, not expansionism.
1: Bharat vistarvad nahi, vikasvad ki niti par chalta hai, aur isliye hum Bharat mein kehte hain sabka saath, sabka vikas. 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
0: Earlier, Prime Minister Modi held delegation-level talks with Indonesian President Prabowo Subianto in Jakarta to review the full spectrum of bilateral ties and provide fresh momentum to the comprehensive strategic partnership between the two countries. The two leaders also witnessed the exchange of memoranda of understanding MOUs aimed at enhancing collaboration in areas of mutual interest. Prime Minister Narendra Modi participated in an Indian community reception in Jakarta yesterday. As a special gesture, Indonesian President Prabowo Subianto also joined Prime Minister Modi at the event. Addressing the gathering, Mr. Modi commended the Indian diaspora for his contribution to Indonesia's progress and prosperity and for serving as a living bridge of friendship between the two countries. Prime Minister highlighted the notable progress achieved by India in recent years, from next-generation infrastructure development to startup revolution and significant expansion in social development programs that has enabled over 25 crore people to move out of poverty. India and Indonesia have strongly condemned terrorism in all its forms and called for decisive, coordinated international efforts to combat the threat in accordance with international law. In a joint statement issued after bilateral talks between Prime Minister Narendra Modi and Indonesian President Prabowo Subianto in Jakarta, the two leaders urged action against globally proscribed terrorists and terrorist organizations, including those designated under the UN Security Council's 1267 Sanctions Committee. The two leaders agreed to deepen cooperation in preventing and countering terrorism and violent extremism conducive to terrorism. The Prime Minister's Office PMO held a high-level review meeting yesterday to review possible impact of El Nino on various sectors and preparedness measures. The meeting was held under the chairmanship of Principal Secretary to Prime Minister Dr. P.K. Mishra at the Seva Tirth. Secretaries and senior officials of more than 15 ministries were present at the meeting. Dr. Mishra directed that the overall situation

should be continuously monitored, and the impact of the monsoon or delayed monsoon on vulnerable districts must be assessed in coordination with states so that remedial action can be taken up when necessary. Petroleum and Natural Gas Minister Hardeep Singh Puri has said that domestic petrol and diesel prices are expected to move in a positive direction if international crude oil prices remain stable or decline. The minister expressed confidence that the outlook for consumers remains favourable as global oil and gas supplies continue to expand. Addressing the Viksit Bharat Conclave 2026 in New Delhi, Mr. Puri said India successfully weathered one of the most challenging global energy disruptions in recent decades through a combination of diplomatic engagement, timely policy interventions, enhanced domestic production and diversified imports. In football, Switzerland defeated Colombia 4-3 in a penalty shootout in Vancouver to reach the quarterfinals of FIFA World Cup for the first time since 1954. In another round of 16 match, Argentina defeated Egypt 3-2 in Atlanta. Argentina was trailing by 2 goals till the 78th minute when the defending champions pulled off a stunning comeback with Cristian Romero scoring the first goal at 79 minutes. The equaliser came through Messi in the 83 minutes while Enzo Fernandez completed the turner around with the winner in the extra time. In men's cricket, England defeated India by 125 runs in the third T20 International at Trent Bridge in Nottingham last night. And that is the end of this news bulletin.

They are remembering a jazz, blues and jump blues saxophonist, vocalist and songwriter and band leader Louis Jordan, popular from the late 1930s to the early 1950s, known as the King of Jukebox. He earned his highest profile towards the end of the swing era. Specializing in saxophone, Jordan played all forms of the saxophone as well as piano and clarinet, so he was a multi-instrumentalist. Today, it's his birth anniversary.

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2: 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The headlines. India and Indonesia strongly condemn terrorism in all its forms and call for decisive and coordinated international efforts to combat this menace. Prime Minister Narendra Modi becomes first Indian Prime Minister to address Indonesian Parliament, calls for deeper strategic partnership between the two countries. Prime Minister's office reviews El Nino impact, asks central ministries to work with states on preparedness measures. ED conducts searches at multiple locations in Kolkata in connection with financial irregularities involving bank accounts linked to Trinamool Congress. US launches strikes against Iran after attacks on vessels in Strait of Hormuz, also revokes its sanctions relief on Iranian oil. And in football, Argentina and Switzerland enter quarterfinals of FIFA World Cup. India and Indonesia have strongly condemned terrorism in all its forms and called for decisive, coordinated international efforts to combat the threat in accordance with international law. In a joint statement issued after bilateral talks between Prime Minister Narendra Modi and Indonesian President Prabowo Subianto in Jakarta, the two leaders urged action against globally proscribed terrorist and terrorist organizations, including those designated under the UN Security Council's 1267 Sanctions Committee. We have more from a correspondent.
3: The two leaders agreed to deepen cooperation in preventing and countering terrorism and violent extremism conducive to terrorism. The cooperation will include measures to curb terror financing, strengthen implementation of internationally agreed anti-money laundering and countering the financing of terrorism standards, prevent the misuse of emerging technologies by terrorist groups, and tackle online radicalization and recruitment through digital platforms. Reaffirming a zero-tolerance approach to terrorism, the two sides pledged to continue disrupting terror financing networks and enhance bilateral and multilateral cooperation, including through the United Nations and the Financial Action Taken Force, FATF. Recognizing the links between terrorism and transnational organized crime, India and Indonesia agreed to strengthen information sharing and exchange of best practices in line with their domestic laws and international obligations. They also welcomed the early conclusion of Memorandum of Understanding on Counter-Terrorism Cooperation, which is expected to be signed soon. The two countries welcome the planned third India-Indonesia Security Dialogue as a platform to expand cooperation in counter-terrorism, transnational crime, cybersecurity, emerging technologies, defense industry, maritime security and space. Both leaders also agreed to explore greater cooperation in the cyber domain through policy dialogue, capacity building and exchange of expertise and best practices. Shundipan Dashgupta, Akashvani News, Jakarta.
2: Prime Minister Narendra Modi has become the first Indian Prime Minister to address the Parliament of Indonesia. Addressing Indonesian lawmakers in Jakarta, Mr. Modi called for a new era in bilateral relations anchored in shared civilizational heritage, democratic values and a common vision for the future. Describing India as a mother of democracy, the Prime Minister said New Delhi is committed to strengthening democratic linkages with Indonesia.
4: भारत दुनिया का सबसे बड़ा

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1: The Prime Minister noted that shared historical experiences, common developmental challenges, and the aspirations of the people have brought India and Indonesia closer as strategic partners. Highlighting India's development journey and the synergies between the vision of Viksit Bharat 2047 and Golden Indonesia 2045, Indonesia Emas 2045, PM Modi called for deeper collaboration in trade, investment, connectivity, food and energy security, digital public infrastructure and emerging technologies.
0: यहाँ इंडोनेशिया में आप एमास 2045 के महत्वाकांक्षी विजन पर चल रहे हैं और भारत में हम विकसित भारत 2047 का संकल्प लेकर आगे बढ़ रहे हैं। अपने इन लक्ष्यों को हासिल करने में हम एक दूसरे के पूरक बन सकते हैं। हम दुनिया की सबसे यूथफुल सोसाइटीज हैं। हम दुनिया की सबसे तेजी से आगे बढ़ रही बड़ी अर्थव्यवस्थाओं में है। हम दोनों मेजर मैरिटाइम पावर्स हैं। हम ग्लोबल साउथ की मजबूत आवाज है।
1: Prime Minister Modi will visit the iconic Prambanan Temple in Yogyakarta along with Indonesian President today. The visit underscores the deep cultural and civilizational ties that have connected India and Indonesia for over 1,000 years. Built in the 9th century, Prambanan is Indonesia's largest Hindu temple complex and one of Southeast Asia's finest architectural masterpieces. Originally comprising 240 large and small temples dedicated to Brahma, Vishnu and Shiva, the complex stands as a remarkable testament to the spread of Indian cultural influence across the region. Its magnificent stone reliefs depict scenes from the Ramayana, reflecting how Indian epics crossed the seas and became an integral part of Javanese culture. In the second leg of his three-nation tour, Prime Minister Modi will reach Melbourne today on a three-day visit where he will participate in the third India-Australia annual summit with Australian Prime Minister Anthony Albanese. Mr. Modi will also participate in the India-Australia CEOs Forum where he will address a gathering of top business leaders from both countries. He will also address a large gathering of the Indian diaspora and constitute a strong pillar of the India-Australia relationship. Our correspondent has filed this report.
2: The bilateral discussions between Prime Minister Modi and his Australian counterpart, Anthony Albanese, are set to advance cooperation across several key domains. The economic engine of this relationship is accelerating at an unprecedented pace, with two-way trades in goods and services already crossing $33 billion in 2025. The ambition to reach $100 billion by 2030 is now a tangible objective. The India-Australia Economic Cooperation and Trade Agreement, providing duty-free access for all Indian exports since January 2026, has catalyzed massive capital flows. Beyond traditional trade, the partnership is now defined by digital-first investments, such as AirTrunk's $30 billion commitment to AI-ready data centers in India. Simultaneously, the $4.5 billion Project Ceres fertilizer plant exemplifies Make in India, Make in Australia synergy, with Indian industrial expertise providing the modular backbone for Australian production. Defense and security cooperation has rapidly evolved into a primary pillar of the partnership. Following the second defense ministers' dialogue in New Delhi on June 1st of 2026, the two nations continue to deepen industrial integration and maritime security. Suhas Ram, Akashwani News, Melbourne, Australia.
1: This is Akashwani giving you the news. For quick news updates around the clock, follow us on X handle at AIR News Alerts, and for details of stories and more, log on to our website www.newsonair.gov.in and download News on AIR app. The Prime Minister's Office, PMO, held a high-level review meeting to review possible impact of El Nino on various sectors and preparedness measures. The meeting was held under the chairmanship of Principal Secretary to the Prime Minister, Dr. P.K. Mishra, at the Seva Tirth yesterday. Secretaries and senior officials of more than 15 ministries were present at the meeting. Dr. Mishra directed that the overall situation should be continuously monitored and the impact of the monsoon or delayed monsoon on vulnerable districts must be assessed in coordination with states so that remedial action can be taken up when necessary. He emphasized that ensuring adequate availability of drinking water in vulnerable districts must be a top priority and directed optimal reservoir water utilization and judicious use of available water. We have more from a correspondent.
3: During the meeting, officials of the India Meteorological Department presented the overall rainfall situation in June and July. The Director General of the Met Department updated on the status of monsoon coverage in the country and the possible impact of El Nino. He informed that weak to moderate El Nino is expected in July and August. Secretary Agriculture made a detailed presentation on the preparedness for possible impact of El Nino during the Kharif season. He underlined that weekly meetings of Crop Weather Watch Group along with states are being convened to enable timely decision-making and contingency response. He noted that district agriculture contingency plans have been updated for 262 vulnerable districts and campaigns for Pradhan Mantri Fasal Bima Yojana and Kisan Credit Card coverage in vulnerable states have also been initiated. During the meeting, the Department of Animal Husbandry and Dairying was asked to assess the availability of dry fodder, green fodder and cattle feed at both macro and micro level. Department of Drinking Water and Sanitation informed that they are continuously monitoring and the situation as on date is stable. With Anupam Mishra, Priya Mondal, Akashwani News, Delhi.
1: The Enforcement Directorate, ED, has conducted searches at five premises in and around Kolkata in connection with alleged dishonest financial dealings, unlawful collection of money and routing of suspected funds through certain bank accounts of the All India Trinamool Congress, AITC. The searches were carried out at the premises linked to the private firm Carewell Group of companies operating in the aviation sector, its directors and one purported electoral trust. According to the ED's preliminary investigation, more than 150 crore rupees were routed through aviation and travel companies for suspicious purposes. The US military has launched new strikes against Iran hours after three merchant ships were struck in the Strait of Hormuz. In a statement, U.S. Central Command said that American forces have launched strikes to impose heavy costs for targeting and attacking commercial shipping crewed by innocent civilians in an international waterway. Iran's Deputy Foreign Minister Kazem Garibabadi said that the new attacks by the U.S. are a violation of the agreement. Moreover, United States has also revoked a license that had authorized the sale of Iranian oil as part of the interim deal to end the fighting between the two countries. On to sports and football. Argentina and Switzerland have stormed into the quarterfinals of the FIFA World Cup. We have a report.
4: Switzerland defeated Colombia 4-3 in the penalty shootout in Vancouver to reach the quarterfinals of FIFA World Cup for the first time since 1954. Colombia faltered when Davinson Sanchez smashed his spot kick against the bar and Cucho Hernandez had his effort saved by goalkeeper Gregor Kobel before Ruben Vargas scored to book a quarterfinal date with holders Argentina. The two sides were tied after extra time with no goals. In another round of 16 match, Argentina defeated Egypt 3-2 in Atlanta. Argentina was trailing by two goals till 78th minute when the defending champions pulled off a stunning comeback with Cristiano Romero scoring the first goal at 79 minutes. The equalizer came through Messi in 83 minutes while Enzo Fernandez completed the turnaround with the winner in the extra time. Chirag Jha from Sports Desk.
1: In men's cricket, England defeated India by 125 runs in the third T20 International at Trent Bridge in Nottingham last night. Chasing a target of 202 runs set by England, India lost wickets in quick succession and were all out with a paltry score of 76 in 11.4 overs. For England, Josh Tung took four wickets while Jofra Archer scalped three. And now for a look at today's newspapers, it's over to Shagun.
5: Thank you, Abhishek. The wide-ranging talks in Jakarta between PM Modi and Indonesian President Prabowo Subianto is noticed prominently by the dailies Brahmos, Astra, EVMs in focus as India-Indonesia Inc. 14 packs headlines the Tribune. The Indian Express, in an editorial piece, writes the end of football's superpower dump. The paper elaborates, world football's beloved giant Brazil is sinking in a World Cup where tiny nations like Cape Verde and Curaçao showed that they even can compete, and where Germany and Holland went home early while Italy were a no.

0: show. And finally, Ernest Hemingway's novel, The Sun Also Rises on Bull Run's Turn 100. Valdinian Express writes that Nobel laureates' work places Spanish city Pamplona on the map for millions of people. And with that, it's back to you, Abhishek.
1: Thank you, Shagun. And now, before we end the bulletin, the headlines once again. India and Indonesia strongly condemn terrorism in all its forms and call for decisive and coordinated international efforts to combat this menace. Prime Minister Narendra Modi becomes the first Indian Prime Minister to address Indonesian Parliament, calls for deeper strategic partnership between the two countries. Prime Minister's office reviews El Nino impact, asks central ministries to work with states on preparedness measures. ED conducts searches at multiple locations in Kolkata in connection with financial irregularities involving bank accounts linked to Trinamool Congress. US launches strikes against Iran after attacks on vessels in Strait of Hormuz, also revokes sanctions relief on Iranian oil. And in football, Argentina and Switzerland enter quarterfinals of FIFA World Cup. And with that, we end the morning news. Have a nice day.

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1: 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In a joint statement issued after bilateral talks between Prime Minister Narendra Modi and Indonesian President Prabowo Subianto in Jakarta, the two leaders urged action against globally proscribed terrorists and terrorist organizations, including those designated under the UN Security Council's 1267 Sanctions Committee. Prime Minister Narendra Modi has become the first Indian Prime Minister to address the Parliament of Indonesia. Addressing Indonesian lawmakers in Jakarta, Mr. Modi called for a new era in bilateral relations anchored in shared civilizational heritage, democratic values, and a common vision for the future. Describing India as the mother of democracy, the Prime Minister said New Delhi is committed to strengthening democratic linkages with Indonesia.
2: भारत दुनिया का सबसे बड़ा लोकतंत्र है, मदर ऑफ डेमोक्रेसी है और इंडोनेशिया दुनिया की तीसरी सबसे बड़ी डेमोक्रेसी है। भारत में सैकड़ों भाषाएं और अनेक परंपराएं हैं, तो इंडोनेशिया में भी सैकड़ों भाषाएं और अनेक परंपराएं हैं। भारत में वसुधैव कुटुंबकम का मंत्र है, तो इंडोनेशिया में भिन्ने का तुंगल इक्का का विचार है।
1: Prime Minister Modi will visit the iconic Prambanan Temple in Yogyakarta along with Indonesian President today. The visit underscores the deep cultural and civilizational ties that have connected India and Indonesia for over 1,000 years. Built in the 9th century, Prambanan is Indonesia's largest Hindu temple complex and one of Southeast Asia's finest architectural masterpieces. In the second leg of his three-nation tour, Prime Minister Modi will reach Melbourne today on a three-day visit, where he will participate in the third India-Australia annual summit with Australian Prime Minister Anthony Albanese. Mr. Modi will also participate in the India-Australia CEOs Forum, where he will address a gathering of top business leaders from both the countries. The Prime Minister's office held a high-level review meeting to review possible impact of El Nino on various sectors and preparedness measures. The meeting was held under the chairmanship of Principal Secretary to Prime Minister Dr. P.K. Mishra at Seva Tirth yesterday. Secretaries and senior officials of more than 15 ministries were present at the meeting. Mr. Mishra directed that the overall situation should be continuously monitored and the impact of the monsoon or delayed monsoon on vulnerable districts must be assessed in coordination with states so that remedial action can be taken up when necessary. The Enforcement Directorate (ED) conducted searches at 5 premises in and around Kolkata in connection with alleged dishonest financial dealings, unlawful collection of money and routing of suspected funds through certain bank accounts of the All India Trinamool Congress. The searches are being carried out at premises linked to the private firm Carewell Group of Companies operating in the aviation sector, its directors and one purported electoral trust. The Indian Meteorological Department (IMD) informed that conditions are favorable for southwest monsoon to further advance into the remaining parts of North Arabian Sea, Rajasthan, Haryana and Punjab during next 2 to 3 days. The Met Department forecasts very heavy rainfall today over sub-Himalayan West Bengal, Sikkim, Maharashtra, coastal Karnataka, East Rajasthan, Gujarat, Konkan and Goa and South Interior Karnataka. The US military has launched new strikes against Iran hours after 3 merchant ships were struck in the Strait of Hormuz. In a statement, US Central Command said that American forces have launched strikes to impose heavy costs for targeting and attacking commercial shipping crewed by innocent civilians in an international waterway.

In football, Switzerland beat Colombia 4-3 in a penalty shootout in Vancouver to reach the quarterfinals of FIFA World Cup for the first time since 1954. In another round of 16 match, Argentina defeated Egypt 3-2 in Atlanta. With this win, Argentina entered the quarterfinals of the tournament. In men's cricket, England defeated India by 125 runs in the third T20 international at Trent Bridge in Nottingham last night. And that is the end of this news bulletin.

0: This is Akashvani, the news read by Shagun Chopra. India and Indonesia have strongly condemned terrorism in all its forms and called for decisive, coordinated international efforts to combat the threat in accordance with international law. In a joint statement issued after bilateral talks between Prime Minister Narendra Modi and Indonesian President Prabowo Subianto in Jakarta, the two leaders urged action against globally proscribed terrorists and terrorist organizations, including those designated under the UN Security Council's 1267 Sanctions Committee. Prime Minister Narendra Modi has become the first Indian Prime Minister to address the Parliament of Indonesia, addressing Indonesian lawmakers in Jakarta. Mr. Modi called for a new era in bilateral relations, anchored in shared civilizational heritage, democratic values, and a common vision for the future. Describing India as the mother of democracy, the Prime Minister said, "New Delhi is committed to strengthening democratic linkages with Indonesia."
1: भारत दुनिया का सबसे बड़ा लोकतंत्र है, मदर ऑफ डेमोक्रेसी है, और इंडोनेशिया दुनिया की तीसरी सबसे बड़ी डेमोक्रेसी है। भारत में सैकड़ों भाषाएं और अनेक परंपराएं हैं, तो इंडोनेशिया में भी सैकड़ों भाषाएं और अनेक परंपराएं हैं। भारत में वसुधैव कुटुंबकम का मंत्र है, तो इंडोनेशिया में भिन्ने का तुंगल इक्का का विचार।
0: Prime Minister Modi is visiting the iconic Prabhamam Temple in Yogyakarta along with the Indonesian President today. The visit underscores the deep cultural and civilizational ties that have connected India and Indonesia for over 1,000 years. Built in the 9th century, Prabhamam is Indonesia's largest Hindu temple complex and one of Southeast Asia's finest architectural masterpieces. In the second leg of his three-nation tour, Prime Minister Modi will reach Melbourne today on a three-day visit, where he will participate in the third India-Australia annual summit with Australian Prime Minister Anthony Albanese. Mr. Modi will also participate in the India-Australia CEOs Forum, where he will address a gathering of top business leaders from both the countries. The Prime Minister's office held a high-level review meeting to review possible impact of El Nino on various sectors and preparedness measures. The meeting was held under the chairmanship of Principal Secretary to Prime Minister, Dr. P.K. Mishra, at Seva Tirth yesterday. Secretaries and senior officials of more than 15 ministries were present at the meeting. Mr. Mishra directed that the overall situation should be continuously monitored and the impact of the monsoon or delayed monsoon on vulnerable districts must be assessed in coordination with states so that remedial action can be taken up when necessary. Domestic equity markets opened lower today, tracking weak global cues amid renewed geopolitical tensions in the West Asia. Sensex opened 364 points or 0.46% lower at 77,816, while Nifty slipped 139 points or 0.57% to 24,260 in the opening trade today. Meanwhile, Asian markets traded mixed, with Japan's Nikkei edging lower, while Hong Kong's Hang Seng rose more than 2%, South Korea's Kospi was trading over 1% lower. The US military has launched new strikes against Iran hours after three merchant ships were struck in the Strait of Hormuz. In a statement, US Central Command said that American forces have launched strikes to impose heavy costs for targeting and attacking commercial shipping crewed by innocent civilians in an international waterway. The India Meteorological Department informed that conditions are favorable for southwest monsoon to further advance into the remaining parts of North Arabian Sea, Rajasthan, Haryana and Punjab during next 2 to 3 days. In football, Switzerland beat Colombia 4-3 in a penalty shootout in Vancouver to reach the quarterfinals of FIFA World Cup for the first time since 1954. In another round of 16 match, Argentina defeated Egypt 3-2 in Atlanta. With this win, Argentina entered the quarterfinals of the tournament. In men's cricket, England defeated India by 125 runs in the third T20 International at Trent Bridge in Nottingham last night, chasing a target of 202 runs set by England. India lost wickets in quick succession and were all out for a paltry score of 76 in 11.4 overs. With this win, England leads the match series 2-0. And that is the end of this news bulletin.

0: Good morning, this is Akashvani and I am Abhishek Mukhopadhyay with the World News. The headlines. India and Indonesia strongly condemn terrorism in all its forms and call for a decisive and coordinated international efforts to combat this menace. Prime Minister Narendra Modi becomes first Indian Prime Minister to address Indonesian Parliament, calls for deeper strategic partnership between the two countries. US launches strikes against Iran after attacks on vessels in Strait of Hormuz, also revokes its sanctions relief on Iranian oil. And in football, Argentina and Switzerland enter quarterfinals of the FIFA World Cup. Prime Minister Narendra Modi visited the iconic Prambanan Temple in Yogyakarta along with Indonesian President this morning. The visit underscores the deep cultural and civilizational ties that have connected India and Indonesia for over 1,000 years. Built in the 9th century, Prambanan is Indonesia's largest Hindu temple complex and one of Southeast Asia's finest architectural masterpieces. Originally comprising 240 large and small temples dedicated to Brahma, Vishnu and Shiva, the complex stands as a remarkable testament to the spread of Indian cultural influence across the region. India and Indonesia have strongly condemned terrorism in all its forms and called for a decisive, coordinated international efforts to combat the threat in accordance with international law. In a joint statement issued after bilateral talks between Prime Minister Narendra Modi and Indonesian President Prabowo Subianto in Jakarta, the two leaders urged action against globally proscribed terrorists and terrorist organizations, including those designated under the UN Security Council's 1267 Sanctions Committee. Prime Minister Narendra Modi has become the first Indian Prime Minister to address the Parliament of Indonesia. Addressing Indonesian lawmakers in Jakarta, Mr. Modi called for a new era in bilateral relations, anchored in shared civilizational heritage, democratic values and a common vision for the future. Describing India as a mother of democracy, the Prime Minister said, New Delhi is committed to strengthening democratic linkages with Indonesia.
1: भारत दुनिया का सबसे बड़ा लोकतंत्र है, मदर ऑफ डेमोक्रेसी है और इंडोनेशिया दुनिया की तीसरी सबसे बड़ी डेमोक्रेसी है। भारत में सैकड़ों भाषाएं और अनेक परंपराएं हैं, तो इंडोनेशिया में भी सैकड़ों भाषाएं और अनेक परंपराएं हैं। भारत में वसुधैव कुटुंबकम का मंत्र है, तो इंडोनेशिया में भिन्ने का तुंगल इक्का का विचार है।
0: The Prime Minister noted that shared historical experiences, common developmental challenges and the aspirations of the people have brought India and Indonesia closer as strategic partners. Highlighting India's development journey and the synergies between the vision of Viksit Bharat 2047 and Golden Indonesia 2044, Indonesia IMAS 2045, PM Modi called for deeper collaboration in trade, investment, connectivity, food and energy security, digital public infrastructure and emerging technologies.
1: यहाँ इंडोनेशिया में आप एमास 2045 के महत्वाकांक्षी विजन पर चल रहे हैं और भारत में हम विकसित भारत 2047 का संकल्प लेकर आगे बढ़ रहे हैं। अपने इन लक्ष्यों को हासिल करने में हम एक दूसरे के पूरक बन सकते हैं। हम दुनिया की सबसे यूथफुल सोसाइटीज हैं। हम दुनिया की सबसे तेजी से आगे बढ़ रही बड़ी अर्थव्यवस्थाओं में है। हम दोनों मेजर मैरिटाइम पावर्स हैं। हम ग्लोबल साउथ की मजबूत आवाज है।
0: In the second leg of his three-nation tour, Prime Minister Modi will reach Melbourne today on a three-day visit where he will participate in the third India-Australia annual summit with Australian Prime Minister Anthony Albanese. Mr. Modi will also participate in the India-Australia CEOs Forum where he will address a gathering of top business leaders from both countries. He will also address a large gathering of the Indian diaspora who constitute a strong pillar of the India-Australia relationship. Our correspondent has filed this report.
2: The bilateral discussions between Prime Minister Modi and his Australian counterpart, Anthony Albanese, are set to advance cooperation across several key domains. The economic engine of this relationship is accelerating at an unprecedented pace, with two-way trades in goods and services already crossing $33 billion US dollars in 2025. The ambition to reach

0: $100 billion by 2030 is now a tangible objective. The India-Australia Economic Cooperation and Trade Agreement, providing duty-free access for all Indian exports since January 2026, has catalyzed massive capital flows. Beyond traditional trade, the partnership is now defined by digital-first investments, such as AirTrunk's $30 billion commitment to AI-ready data centers in India. Simultaneously, the $4.5 billion Project Ceres fertilizer plan exemplifies Make in India, Make in Australia synergy, with Indian industrial expertise providing the modular backbone for Australian production. Defense and security cooperation has rapidly evolved into a primary pillar of the partnership. Following the second defense minister's dialogue in New Delhi on June 1st of 2026, the two nations continue to deepen industrial integration and maritime security. Suhas Ram, Akashwani News, Melbourne, Australia.
1: This is Akashwani and you're listening to The World News. We bring you the top international news and updates from around the globe. The US military has launched new strikes against Iran hours after three merchant ships were struck in the Strait of Hormuz. Moreover, the United States also revoked a license that had authorized the sale of Iranian oil as part of the interim deal to end the fighting between the two countries. We have a report.
2: The U.S. Central Command said the American forces launched these strikes to impose heavy costs for targeting and attacking commercial shipping crewed by innocent civilians in an international waterway. One U.S. official said the military is targeting Iranian air defense system, coastal surveillance system, ground-to-air missiles, as well as launch sites for anti-ship cruise missiles and drones. Iranian port facilities are also being targeted. Iranian state media also reported the sound of explosions in Qasem and Bandar Abbas. Meanwhile, Iran's Deputy Foreign Minister Qasem said that the new attacks by the U.S. are a violation of the agreement. Moreover, U.S. reimposed sanctions on Iranian oil, and U.S. officials said the license was revoked because Iran's actions in the strait were unacceptable and needed to be met with consequences. Iranian Foreign Ministry condemned the U.S. move to revoke the license, saying that it violates the interim deal and that the U.S. government bears responsibility for the consequences of this breach of commitment. With Vimal's report, Payal Sharma for Akashwani News.
1: On to sports and football, Argentina and Switzerland have stormed into the quarterfinals of FIFA World Cup. We have a report.
3: Switzerland defeated Colombia 4-3 in the penalty shootout in Vancouver to reach the quarterfinals of FIFA World Cup for the first time since 1954. Colombia faltered when Davinson Sanchez smashed his spot kick against the bar and Cucho Hernandez had his effort saved by goalkeeper Gregor Kobel before Ruben Varga scored to book a quarterfinal date with holders Argentina. The two sides were tied after extra time with no goals. In another round of 16 match, Argentina defeated Egypt 3-2 in Atlanta. Argentina was trailing by two goals till 78th minute when the defending champions pulled off a stunning comeback with Cristiano Romero scoring the first goal at 79 minutes. The equalizer came through Messi in 83 minutes while Enzo Fernandez completed the turnaround with the winner in the extra time. Chirag Jha from Sports Desk.
1: In men's cricket, England defeated India by 125 runs in the third T20 International at Trent Bridge in Nottingham last night. Chasing a target of 202 runs set by England, India lost wickets in quick succession and were all out with a paltry score of 76 in 11.4 overs. For England, Josh Tung took 4 wickets while Jofra Archer scalped 3. Jofra Archer was adjudged as a player of the match. With this win, England leads the 5-match series 2-0. Bristol and Southampton will host the final two matches of the series. Following this, India will take on England in a 3-match ODI series. And now, before we close, here are the highlights of the bulletin. India and Indonesia strongly condemn terrorism in all its forms and call for a decisive and coordinated international efforts to combat this menace. Prime Minister Narendra Modi becomes first Indian Prime Minister to address Indonesian Parliament, calls for deeper strategic partnership between the two countries. U.S. launches strikes against Iran after attacks on vessels in the Strait of Hormuz, also revokes its sanctions relief on Iranian oil, and in football, Argentina and Switzerland enter quarterfinals of the FIFA World Cup. And that is the end of this World News Bulletin.

This is Akashvani, the news read by Abhishek Mukhopadhyay. India and Indonesia have strongly condemned terrorism in all its forms and called for decisive, coordinated international efforts to combat the threat in accordance with international law. In a joint statement issued after bilateral talks between Prime Minister Narendra Modi and Indonesian President Prabowo Subianto in Jakarta, the two leaders urged action against

0: globally proscribe terrorist and terrorist organizations, including those designated under the UN Security Council's 1267 Sanctions Committee. Prime Minister Modi has become the first Indian Prime Minister to address the Parliament of Indonesia. Addressing Indonesian lawmakers in Jakarta, Mr. Modi called for a new era in bilateral relations, anchored in shared civilizational heritage, democratic values, and a common vision for the future. Describing India as a mother of democracy, the Prime Minister said New Delhi is committed to strengthening democratic linkages with Indonesia.
1: भारत दुनिया का सबसे बड़ा लोकतंत्र है, मदर ऑफ डेमोक्रेसी है, और इंडोनेशिया दुनिया की तीसरी सबसे बड़ी डेमोक्रेसी है। भारत में सैकड़ों भाषाएं और अनेक परंपराएं हैं, तो इंडोनेशिया में भी सैकड़ों भाषाएं और अनेक परंपराएं हैं। भारत में वसुधैव कुटुंबकम का मंत्र है, तो इंडोनेशिया में भिन्ने का तुंगल इक्का का विचार।
0: Prime Minister Modi visits the iconic Prambanan Temple in Yogyakarta along with Indonesian President today. The visit underscores the deep cultural and civilizational ties that have connected India and Indonesia for over 1,000 years. Built in the 9th century, Prambanan is Indonesia's largest Hindu temple complex and one of Southeast Asia's finest architectural masterpieces. In the second leg of his three-nation tour, Prime Minister Modi will reach Melbourne today on a three-day visit where he will participate in the third India-Australia annual summit with Australian Prime Minister Anthony Albanese. Mr. Modi will also participate in the India-Australia CEOs Forum where he will address a gathering of top business leaders from both countries. In Jammu and Kashmir, one terrorist has been killed in an encounter with security forces in Chanapora area of Shopian. Police said today that the operation was conducted jointly with the army and the CRPF. Inspector General Police V.K. Birdi said a body has been found with arms and ammunition at the spot and the identity is being ascertained. External Affairs Ministry spokesperson Randhir Jaiswal has thanked Venezuela for acknowledging India's humanitarian assistance under Operation Amistad following the double earthquake on the 24th of last month. In a social media post, Mr. Jaiswal said the relief mission reflected the enduring friendship between the two countries. Parliamentary Affairs Minister Kiran Rijiju today paid tributes to former Prime Minister Chandrasekhar on his death anniversary. In a social media post, Mr. Rijiju said that his unwavering dedication to social justice, democratic values and the national interest constitutes an invaluable legacy in Indian politics. The US military has launched new strikes against Iran hours after three merchant ships were struck in the Strait of Hormuz. In a statement, US Central Command said that American forces have launched strikes to impose heavy cost for targeting and attacking commercial shipping crewed by innocent civilians in an international waterway. Iran's Deputy Foreign Minister Kazem Gharibabadi said that the new attacks by the US are a violation of the agreement. Moreover, United States has also revoked a license that had authorized the sale of Iranian oil as part of the interim deal to end the fighting between the two countries. India Meteorological Department, IMD, informed that conditions are favorable for southwest monsoon to further advance into the remaining parts of the North Arabian Sea, Rajasthan, Haryana and Punjab during the next 2 to 3 days. The Met Department forecast very heavy rainfall today over sub-Himalayan West Bengal, Sikkim, Maharashtra, coastal Karnataka, East Rajasthan, Gujarat, Konkan and Goa and South Interior Karnataka. In football, Switzerland beat Colombia 4-3 in a penalty shootout in Vancouver to reach the quarterfinals of the FIFA World Cup for the first time since 1954. In another round of 16 match, Argentina defeated Egypt 3-2 in Atlanta. With this win, Argentina entered the quarterfinals of the tournament. And that is the end of this news bulletin.

departed for Australia. In the second leg of his three-nation tour, Prime Minister Modi will reach Melbourne today on a three-day visit, where he will participate in the third India-Australia annual summit with the Australian Prime Minister Anthony Albanese. Mr. Modi will also participate in the India-Australia CEOs Forum, where he will address a gathering of top business leaders from both the countries. Mr. Modi will also address a large gathering of the Indian diaspora. The Enforcement Directorate is conducting search operations at five premises in Delhi, NCR, in connection with the ongoing investigations into three cases involving cheating of home buyers through subvention schemes. The investigation conducted by CBI revealed that the builders have cheated the home buyers and investors in the name of subvention schemes. It is further revealed that the builders floated no EMI till possession schemes, whereby the home buyers availed housing loans and booked flats. However, even after the lapse of several years, possession of the flats has not been delivered to them, causing wrongful loss to the home buyers. Union Home Minister Amit Shah today spoke to Maharashtra Chief Minister Devendra Fadnavis regarding the heavy rainfall and flood-like situation in the state. During the conversation, Mr. Shah assured the Chief Minister of all possible assistance from the central government to support the Maharashtra government in dealing with the situation. Several parts of Maharashtra have been affected by heavy rainfall over the past few days. In Jammu and Kashmir, police today said that one terrorist has been killed in an encounter with security forces in Chanapura area of Shopian. Police said that the operation was conducted jointly with Army and the CRPF. Talking to Akashwani News, Inspector General of Police V.K. Birde said a body has been found with arms and ammunition at the spot and the identity is being ascertained. Iran has launched retaliatory strikes on U.S. military installations following the U.S. attacks on its Hormuzgan province and the port city of Mashhad. According to Iranian media, the Islamic Revolutionary Guard Corps, Navy and Aerospace Forces carried out a joint missile and drone operation targeting 85 U.S. military facilities. Meanwhile, Bahrain's Ministry of Interior has urged residents to take shelter after warning sirens sounded across the country. Earlier, the U.S. carried out a fresh round of airstrikes on Iran, targeting more than 80 locations in response to Iran's latest attacks on commercial ships passing through the Strait of Hormuz. In football, Switzerland beat Colombia 4-3 in a penalty shootout in Vancouver to reach the quarterfinals of FIFA World Cup for the first time since 1954. In another round of 16 match, Argentina defeated Egypt 3-2 in Atalanta to enter the quarterfinals of the tournament. With this win, Argentina will play against Switzerland in the quarterfinals. And that is the end of this news bulletin.

0: Prabowo said Prambanan stands as a symbol of the centuries-old civilizational bond between India and Indonesia. He thanked India for its support towards the conservation and restoration of the temple complex and said culture continues to serve as a bridge connecting the two nations. Addressing at the Prambanan temple in Yogyakarta, Prime Minister Modi described the visit as a deeply spiritual and memorable experience. He thanked the people of Indonesia for preserving this magnificent heritage for nearly 12 centuries and said India's participation in the temple's conservation reflects the shared cultural legacy of the two countries.
1: योग्यकर्ता के इस भव्य मंदिर कॉम्प्लेक्स अब जब हम पुनर्निर्माण का काम करने जा रहे हैं और ये यूनेस्को का वर्ल्ड हेरिटेज है दुनिया के दूर दूर क्षेत्रों में कहीं पर भी जाएं हमें कहीं न कहीं भारत की सांस्कृतिक विरासत के दर्शन होते हैं ये पूरे साउथ ईस्ट एशिया का दूसरा सबसे बड़ा हमारी विरासत की पहचान है.
0: Earlier, India and Indonesia strongly condemned terrorism in all its forms and called for a decisive, coordinated international efforts to combat the threat in accordance with the international law. Meanwhile, Prime Minister Narendra Modi concluded his state visit to Indonesia and has departed for Melbourne for the second leg of his three-country tour. Ministry of External Affairs spokesperson Randhir Jaiswal in a social media post said that in a special gesture of friendship, Prime Minister Modi was seen off at the airport by the Indonesian President Prabowo Subianto. Mr. Jaiswal added, the visit to Indonesia yielded significant outcomes across key areas of cooperation, strengthening the India-Indonesia partnership and setting an ambitious agenda for future collaboration. India and Indonesia have taken a significant step to deepen cooperation in higher education. Prime Minister Narendra Modi yesterday announced that the Indian Institute of Management Bangalore will establish its first overseas campus in Indonesia. The campus will be set up at the Singhasari Special Economic Zone in East Java and is expected to serve students and professionals from across the ASEAN region. Jitamitra Desai, Professor IIM Bangalore, said the initiative is expected to strengthen academic collaboration, promote innovation and skill development, and further reinforce the strategic partnership between India and Indonesia.
2: It's going to be inside the Singhasari Special Economic Zone, which is one of the special economic zones that has been set up by the government of Indonesia to promote education and cooperation between different countries. We are expected to launch our management program starting January of 2027.
0: In the second leg of his three-nation tour, Prime Minister Modi will reach Melbourne today on a three-day visit where he will participate in the third India-Australia annual summit with the Australian Prime Minister Anthony Albanese. Mr. Modi will also participate in the India-Australia CEOs Forum where he will address a gathering of top business leaders from both the countries. He will also address a large gathering of the Indian diaspora who constitute a strong pillar of the India-Australia relationship. Our correspondent has filed this report.
3: The bilateral discussions between Prime Minister Modi and his Australian counterpart, Anthony Albanese, are set to advance cooperation across several key domains. The economic engine of this relationship is accelerating at an unprecedented pace, with two-way trades in goods and services already crossing $33 billion in 2025. The ambition to reach $100 billion by 2030 is now a tangible objective. The India-Australia Economic Cooperation and Trade Agreement, providing duty-free access for all Indian exports since January 2026 has catalyzed massive capital flows. Beyond traditional trade, the partnership is now defined by digital-first investments such as AirTrunk's $30 billion commitment to AI-ready data centers in India. Simultaneously, the $4.5 billion Project Ceres fertilizer plant exemplifies Make in India, Make in Australia synergy with Indian industrial expertise, providing the modular backbone for Australian production. Defense and security cooperation has rapidly evolved into a primary pillar of the partnership. Following the second defense minister's dialogue in New Delhi on June 1st of 2026, the two nations continue to deepen industrial integration and maritime security. Suhas Ram, Akashwani News, Melbourne, Australia.
0: The BRICS Women's Ministerial Meeting has commenced in Kochi. Union Minister for Women and Child Development Annapurna Devi and Secretary Anil Malik, among others, attended the main session organized as part of the meeting. Earlier in the morning, Union Minister of State

for Women and Child Development, Savitri Thakur, and Secretary Anil Malik attended the plenary session. The joint statement will be adopted during the main session. Following this, the ministers representing the delegates at the meeting will visit an exhibition organized in connection with the BRICS summit. Exhibitions highlighting India's achievements in women-led development across various sectors such as rural development, science, technology, engineering and mathematics, nutrition and education are being held near the venue. India is hosting the 13th ASEAN-India Trade in Goods Agreement Joint Committee meeting in New Delhi to advance the review of the ASEAN-India Trade Pact. The Joint Committee meeting and its related meetings are being held in a hybrid format from the 6th to the 10th of this month. The Ministry of Commerce and Industry said that the Joint Committee provided strategic guidance to the subcommittees in their respective areas of work and urged them to expedite the finalization of the outstanding chapters under the Joint Committee meeting review. The subcommittees were assigned time-bound deliverables and encouraged to work closely to achieve tangible outcomes within the agreed timelines. This is Akashvani giving you the news. For quick news updates round the clock, follow us on our X handle at AIR News Alerts. And for details of these stories and more, log on to our website www.newsonair.gov.in and download the News on AIR app. Union Home Minister Amit Shah today spoke to the chief ministers of several states affected by heavy rainfall, flood-like situation and landslides and assured them of all possible assistance from the centre. Mr. Shah spoke to Maharashtra Chief Minister Devendra Fadnavis regarding the heavy rainfall and flood-like situation in the state. During the conversation, Mr. Shah assured the chief minister of all possible assistance from the central government to support the Maharashtra government in dealing with the situation. Several parts of Maharashtra have been affected by heavy rainfall over the past few days. Mr. Shah also spoke to Gujarat Chief Minister Bhupendra Patel regarding the situation arising from heavy rainfall and waterlogging in the state and assured all possible assistance from the central government to the state. Meanwhile, in a social media post, Kerala Chief Minister V.D. Satheeshan informed that Union Home Minister Amit Shah spoke to him over the phone regarding the Wayanad disaster. Mr. Satheeshan said Mr. Shah inquired about the situation and assured the centre's full support for relief and rehabilitation efforts. In Thiruvananthapuram, the state government has announced an ex gratia payment of 5 lakh rupees to the families of those who lost their lives in the Wayanad landslide in Kerala. Chief Minister V.D. Satheeshan said that work on the Wayanad tunnel will resume only after a detailed inquiry. Two NDRF teams are still at the accident site. 5 people remain missing and search operations are continuing, the Chief Minister said in Thiruvananthapuram. The India Meteorological Department or IMD has issued an orange colour warning for heavy rainfall and thunderstorms over central and eastern parts of the country. The weather department also forecasts moderate to heavy rainfall over Jammu and Kashmir, Ladakh, Haryana, Chandigarh, Himachal Pradesh. The IMD said that southwest monsoon is set to further advance over the entire country, including the remaining parts of North Arabian Sea, Rajasthan, Haryana and Punjab during the next 2 to 3 days. The Jammu and Kashmir administration today issued a fresh advisory for the Sri Amarnath Ji Yatra 2026, asking pilgrims to strictly follow the registration process and safety guidelines. Akashwani Jammu correspondent reports that the daily pilgrim cap, fixed as per the Supreme Court's directions, remains in force. Devotees have been advised to complete the advance registration and undertake the Yatra only on the date mentioned in their permit. Tatkal or on-the-spot registration is available only in limited numbers and subject to availability, the administration clarified. Unregistered pilgrims have been urged not to proceed towards the Yatra route and wait for their confirmed travel date. In Jammu and Kashmir, police said that one terrorist has been killed in an encounter with security forces in Chanapura area of Shopian. Police said that the operation was conducted jointly with the army and the CRPF.
Iran has launched retaliatory strikes on U.S. military installations following the U.S. attacks on its Hormozgan province and the port city of Mashhad. According to Iranian media, the Islamic Revolutionary Guard Corps IRGC Navy and Aerospace Forces carried out a joint missile and drone

Chief Minister Bhupendra Patel and Kerala Chief Minister V.D. Satheesan. Mr. Satheesan said that Mr. Shah inquired about the Wayanad disaster and assured the centre's full support for relief and rehabilitation efforts. U.S. President Donald Trump has said that the memorandum of understanding signed with Iran to end the conflict is over, adding that he didn't want to engage with Tehran. Mr. Trump's statement came during the press conference at NATO summit in the Turkish capital Ankara, following the U.S. and Iran traded strikes after three tankers were hit by projectiles in the Strait of Hormuz. Meanwhile, the Iran has not directly claimed responsibility. Earlier, Iran has launched retaliatory strikes on U.S. military installations following the U.S. attacks on its Hormuzgan province and the port city of Mashhad. According to Iranian media, the Islamic Revolutionary Guard Corps, Navy and Aerospace Forces carried out a joint missile and drone operation targeting 85 U.S. military facilities. The U.S. has carried out a fresh round of airstrikes on Iran, targeting more than 80 locations in response to Iran's latest attacks on commercial ships passing through the Strait of Hormuz. According to U.S. Central Command, the strikes targeted Iranian air defense systems, command and control centers, coastal radar sites, anti-ship missile systems, and more than 60 Islamic Revolutionary Guard Corps fast boats in and around the Strait of Hormuz. The IMD has issued an orange colour warning for heavy rainfall and thunderstorm over central and eastern parts of the country. The weather department also forecast moderate to heavy rainfall over Jammu and Kashmir, Ladakh, Haryana, Chandigarh and Himachal Pradesh. In football, Switzerland beat Colombia 4-3 in a penalty shootout in Vancouver to reach the quarterfinals of FIFA World Cup for the first time since 1954. With this win, Argentina will play against Switzerland in the quarterfinals. And that is the end of this news bulletin.

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1: 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The Prime Minister was accorded a traditional welcome with the resonant notes of a gamelan ensemble and a classical Yogyakarta dance performance reflecting Indonesia's rich cultural heritage. The two leaders toured the 9th century temple complex where Prime Minister Modi offered prayers at the Shiva Temple. In a joint statement, President Prabowo said that Prambanan stands as a symbol of the centuries-old civilizational bond between India and Indonesia. He thanked India for its support towards the conservation and restoration of the temple complex and said culture continues to serve as a bridge connecting the two nations. Addressing at the Prambanan Temple, Prime Minister Modi described the visit as a deeply spiritual and memorable experience.
2: योग्यकर्ता के इस भव्य मंदिर कॉम्प्लेक्स अब जब हम पुनर्निर्माण का काम करने जा रहे हैं और ये यूनेस्को का वर्ल्ड हेरिटेज है, दुनिया के दूर दूर क्षेत्रों में कहीं पर भी जाएं, हमें कहीं न कहीं भारत की सांस्कृतिक विरासत के दर्शन होते हैं। ये पूरे साउथ ईस्ट एशिया का दूसरा सबसे बड़ा हमारी विरासत की पहचान है।
1: Earlier, India and Indonesia strongly condemned terrorism in all its forms and called for a decisive, coordinated and international efforts to combat the threat in accordance with the international law. In the second leg of his three-nation tour, Prime Minister Modi will reach Melbourne today on a three-day visit where he will participate in the third India-Australia annual summit with the Australian Prime Minister Anthony Albanese. Mr. Modi will also participate in the India-Australia CEOs Forum where he will address a gathering of top business leaders from both the countries. Union Home Minister Amit Shah today spoke to the chief ministers of several states affected by heavy rainfall, flood-like situation and landslides and assured them of all the possible assistance from the centre. Mr. Shah spoke to Maharashtra Chief Minister Devendra Fadnavis, Gujarat Chief Minister Bhupendra Patel and Kerala Chief Minister V.D. Satheesan. Mr. Satheesan said that Mr. Shah inquired about the Wayanad disaster and assured the centre's full support for relief and rehabilitation efforts. The National Commission for Women has taken serious cognizance of the reported gang rape and trafficking of a 13-year-old minor girl in Sri Ganganagar, Rajasthan. The commission has directed the district magistrate and superintendent of police of Sri Ganganagar to submit a comprehensive action taken report within 15 days. US President Donald Trump has said that the Memorandum of Understanding, MOU, signed with Iran to end the conflict is over, adding that he did not want to engage with Tehran. Mr. Trump's statement came during the press conference at NATO summit in the Turkish capital Ankara, following the US and Iran traded strikes after three tankers were hit by projectiles in the Strait of Hormuz. Iran has not directly claimed responsibility. The interim ceasefire agreement signed between Washington and Tehran was intended to provide a 60-day window for negotiations on a permanent agreement,

But indirect talks in Qatar ended with no sign of headway, and the US military unleashed a new wave of strikes against Iran yesterday. Benchmark domestic equity indices witnessed a sharp sell-off today, with both the Sensex and Nifty plunging more than 2%. Spike in crude oil prices, weak global cues, and renewed geopolitical

shootout in Vancouver to reach the quarterfinals of FIFA World Cup for the first time since 1954. Switzerland will now face defending champion Argentina in the quarterfinal. Belgium, Spain, England, Norway, Morocco and France have already entered quarterfinals. And that is the end of this news bulletin.

0: domestic equity indices witnessed a sharp sell-off today, with both the Sensex and the Nifty plunging more than 2%. Spike in crude oil prices, weak global cues and renewed geopolitical tensions weighed heavily on the markets. The Sensex tumbled 1,677 points to close at 76,504. The Nifty also dipped 517 points to settle at 23,882. For more updates about the market activities, tune into Akashwani's bilingual program Market Mantra at 6:30 p.m. this evening.
1: और अब हम याद करेंगे महान स्वतंत्रता सेनानियों को और बात करेंगे उन महान व्यक्तियों की जिनकी आज है पुण्यतिथि, जयंती या जन्मदिन।
2: 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He served as the last Chief Minister of Madras Presidency from the 6th of April 1949 to the 26th of January 1950 and first Chief Minister of Madras State from the 26th of January 1950 to the 10th of April 1952.
3: Rajap joined the Indian National Congress and he took a prominent part in panchayat organizations and local board administration. He served as the President of Rajapalayam Union, the Panchayat Court, and the District Board of Ramanathapuram.
2: The lives and writings of Annie Besant and Satyamurthy had great influence on his mind and character in his formative years. Raja met Mahatma Gandhi for the first time in 1919.
3: He was elected as the leader of Madras Congress Legislature Party in 1939 and took oath as the Premier of Tamil Nadu on April the 6th, 1949. He also served as the governor of Odisha. He donated his house for starting an institution of culture called Gandhi Kalai Mandiram. Rajap continued to work for the betterment of people till his death on the 16th of March 1957.
2: We also remember freedom fighter Babu Banarasi Das, who was born on the 8th of July 1912 in Bulandshahr district, Uttar Pradesh. He joined the independence struggle in his youth and was jailed several times by the British for his participation in the non-violence movement of Mahatma Gandhi.
3: After independence, he joined politics and rose to become the 11th Chief Minister of Uttar Pradesh.
2: We remember independence activist Lakhana Votra, who died on the 8th of July 1945. A resident of Koraput, Odisha, Votra was involved in the political activities against the colonial rule during the non-cooperation movement days. He actively participated in the Quit India agitation in Odisha and was arrested.
3: Lakhana Votra and other demonstrators were put behind bars in Nabarangpur sub-jail. Votra suffered on account of the unhygienic living conditions and lack of medical care. He and other political prisoners were shifted to the Koraput district jail, where Lakhana Votra died on the 8th of July 1945.
2: We also remember martyr Hira Singh, who was born on the 8th of July 1818 in district Kota, Rajasthan. He was a Risaldar in the Kota State Army and participated in the military and civil uprising against the British and the Maharao of Kota State during the First War of Independence in 1857. He joined the freedom activists who attacked the political agency at Kota on the 15th of October 1857. He also participated in the siege of Kota Fort in November 1857. Hira Singh was killed while fighting against the troops of the Maharao of Kota.
1: और इसके साथ ही श्रोताओं, आज ज्ञानपीठ पुरस्कार से सम्मानित प्रख्यात बंगला कवि, लेखक और अनुवादक सुभाष मुखोपाध्याय की पुण्यतिथि है। वे 20वीं शताब्दी के सबसे महत्वपूर्ण बंगला कवियों में गिने जाते थे। 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
1: This is Akashvani, the news read by Valsa Williams. Prime Minister Narendra Modi is en route to Australia after concluding his 3-day successful visit to Indonesia. During his 3-day visit to Australia, Mr. Modi will participate in the 3rd India-Australia Annual Summit with his counterpart Anthony Albanese in Melbourne. Discussion between the two leaders will cover cooperation in areas including critical minerals, the cybersecurity domain, supply chain resilience, emerging technologies and others. Prime Minister Modi will also participate in the India-Australia CEOs Forum, where he will address a gathering of top business leaders from both countries. Earlier in the day, Prime Minister Modi visited the UNESCO World Heritage Site of Prambanan Temple in Yogyakarta, along with Indonesian President Prabowo Subianto. The two leaders toured the 9th century temple complex, with Prime Minister Modi offering prayers at the main Shiva temple. In a joint press statement at the temple premises, President Prabowo said Prambanan stands as a symbol of the centuries-old civilizational bond between India and Indonesia. He thanked India for its support towards the conservation and restoration of the temple complex. Speaking on the occasion, Prime Minister Modi described the visit as a deeply spiritual and memorable experience.
2: Yogyakarta ke is bhavya mandir complex ab jab hum punarnirman ka kaam karne ja rahe hain aur ye UNESCO ka world heritage hai duniya ke dur dur kshetron mein kahin par bhi jaye hame kahin na kahin bharat ki sanskrutik virasat ke darshan hote hain ye pure southeast asia ka dusra sabse bada hamari virasat ki pehchan hai.
1: Yesterday, the two leaders held delegation-level talks in Jakarta to strengthen cooperation in defense, security, maritime and other sectors. Prime Minister Modi also addressed the joint session of the Indonesian Parliament and the Indian community in Jakarta. Union Home Minister Amit Shah and Union Minister of Civil Aviation Ram Mohan Naidu Kinjarapu reviewed passenger facilities, security arrangements and the immigration system at major airports. During the meeting, Mr. Shah directed that an automated X-ray tray return system be installed in a phased manner at all airports across the country with the objective of reducing human resource costs. The minister also instructed that the 21 airports currently under development and the remaining 41 airports be prioritized for development based on passenger traffic. Union Home Minister Amit Shah today spoke to the chief ministers of several states affected by heavy rainfall, flood-like situation and landslides and assured them of all possible assistance from the centre. Mr. Shah spoke to Maharashtra Chief Minister Devendra Fadnavis, Gujarat Chief Minister Bhupendra Patel and Kerala Chief Minister V.D. Satishan. Meanwhile, the IMD has issued an orange alert for heavy rainfall and thunderstorms over central and eastern parts of the country. Minister of State for External Affairs Pavitra Margarita today met Afghanistan's Minister of Agriculture, Irrigation and Livestock Maulvi Ataullah Omari in New Delhi. In a social media post, Mr. Margarita said the discussions focused on India-Afghanistan bilateral relations, including ongoing cooperation for the welfare and development of the Afghan people. U.S. President Donald Trump has said the memorandum of understanding signed with Iran to end the conflict is over adding that he did not want to engage with Tehran. Trump's statement came during the press conference at the NATO summit in the Turkish capital, Ankara, as the US and Iran traded strikes after three

tankers were hit by projectiles in the Strait of Hormuz. Iran has not directly claimed responsibility. The interim ceasefire agreement signed between Washington and Tehran was intended to provide a 60-day window for negotiations on a permanent agreement, but indirect talks in Qatar ended with no sign of headway, and the U.S. military unleashed a new wave of strikes against Iran yesterday. Benchmark domestic equity indices plunged more than 2% today as renewed geopolitical tensions weighed heavily on the markets. The Sensex tumbled 1,677 points to close at 76,504. The quarterfinal lineup for the FIFA World Cup has been finalized. France, Morocco, Norway, England, Spain, Belgium, Argentina and Switzerland have booked their places in the last eight after winning their round of 16 matches. And with that, we end this news bulletin.

0: सप्ताह में या अगले महीनों में हम सिर्फ इसी चीज को देखते रहें जो भारतीय कंपनियां जो हैं उनके स्टॉक मार्केट के परफॉर्मेंस काफ़ी हद तक निर्भरशील रहेगी, किस तरह से जो वैश्विक वातावरण की गति किस तरफ जा रही है।
1: So this, I like the use of the word elan that you have made. It's like a declaration only.
0: Yeah.
1: So this statement by President Trump, which has come in, do you think it's also going to further impact the inflow and outflow of foreign funds into our market?
0: That will have a there will be some impact, but what the bigger impact will be, to what extent the Fed responds to this deepening of the tensions. Hypothetically, the inflation rate in the US is slightly elevated. Now if it is elevated, it's likely that in the next policy review the new Fed chairman might decide to increase the rates. Now if they do that, then it is bad news for us. So money will flow out.
1: Right.
0: Already we are seeing that India's ranking in gross FDI has gone up, but so has India's investment abroad. So what is happening is that while India continues to get a lot of gross FDI, but when it comes to the net FDI, which matters for our external sector and the impact on the rupee, our net FDI is not doing very well. So Indians are now investing abroad to also maybe to shield and provide a little safeguard to their overall investments in a global market. So I don't think that we should worry very much on our investments, because on what's really happened in the Invest Asia, we should worry more how the Fed reacts to it, maybe in the next month or two.
1: Right. So this volatility is going to, of course, remain not only in Indian markets but across the world. Now, if you're saying that the outflow of Indian funds into foreign markets has also increased, and hence the gap is not so much for the retail investor, because investment also in foreign funds, there are boundaries to that, there are limits. So basically HNIs would be investing because they have the resources and probably the view also and information to invest across. But for the retail investor in India, it's highly volatile, whether it's in India or out. And they are sitting on some very good shares, which despite waiting, and it's like patience is a restless bird, the valuations are going to take some time, and the rate at which they're falling, people wonder whether the valuations will ever, or the prices will ever reach their purchase price. Well, what should they do?
0: This is the time of any stock market investor's journey when he cannot look at things on a day-to-day basis or on a weekly basis or even on a monthly basis. If you are a trader, if you are a punter, you're making your living out of trading, then it's a different matter. But if you are an investor for building your asset base for your old age or something like that, then I would say the time is not yet ripe to keep investing or disinvesting from the market. It's a very, very important time where retail investors must realize that the best safety lies in staying invested and not trying to panic or pull out your money, because this is the time when you might shortchanged by the sharp fluctuations in the market.
1: Right.
2: श्रोताओं, आगे बढ़ते हैं और रुक करते हैं एशिया और यूरोप के बाजार की तरफ। एशियाई शेयर बाजार में आज मिला जुला रुख रहा। दक्षिण कोरिया का कॉस्पी 5.3% से अधिक, जापान का निकेई 2% से अधिक और चीन का शंघाई कॉम्पोजिट इंडेक्स 0.5% गिरा। वहीं हांगकांग का हैंगसेंग 3%, ताइवान का ताइएक्स लगभग 0.5% से अधिक और सिंगापुर का स्ट्रेट्स टाइम्स इंडेक्स

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2: The momentum of the economic engine of the India-Australia relationships are set to be further boosted with tomorrow's high-stakes engagement. A central highlight of the Melbourne itinerary will be the high-profile India-Australia CEOs Forum, where Prime Minister Modi will meet corporate and business leaders from both hemispheres to catalyze fresh investment pipelines. Furthermore, tomorrow's highly anticipated bilateral talks with Australian Prime Minister Anthony Albanese are expected to give a massive boost to the economic ties of both nations. Akash Shwani News, Suhas Ram from Melbourne.
1: So it could be a visit that holds significance for both India and Australia in these times, anchoring each other?
0: Oh yeah, absolutely. I mean, please remember that Australia is India's fifth largest trading partner. We also have a discussion going on with the Australian government for a comprehensive economic cooperation agreement. We have a lot of investment coming to India, and India also invests a lot in Australia. So therefore, it's a relationship with potential gains for both the countries. The early doubts have been ironed out and resolved. And if the Comprehensive Economic Cooperation Agreement once again gets resolved and we get into a deal, my sense is both the economies will benefit. And strategically also, since Australia is located geographically in an area which is the Indo-Pacific zone, it's a very, very important message that the globe, the world will receive if India and Australia come together with deeper economic relationship.
1: Absolutely. In crude oil prices, global crude oil prices rose more than 4% today amid renewed fears of supply disruption. Brent crude was trading over 4.6% up at $77.61 per barrel. West Texas Intermediate crude was trading over 4.5% up at $73.64 per barrel when reports last came in. So this elan, this announcement that came, touched a raw nerve for crude oil, because it's really just,
0: well, you know, it is still to my mind the Brent crude oil is still in a zone that should cause us concern, but not should not be seen as an alarm bell.
1: It's
0: important to keep a watch on it, build more reserves in the country, and reduce our dependence on imports. But as of now, $73 is not something that is one should be alarmed, but it is cause for concern.
1: Right. In the Indian bullion market, 24-carat gold was trading 1.3% down at 1,43,930 rupees per 10 grams, while silver was trading 2.8% down at 2,24,680 rupees per kilogram a short while ago.
3: Multi-commodity exchange mein agast anubandh wala sona 1.3% ghatkar 1,43,536 rupees prati 10 gram par karobar kar raha tha, jabki sitambar anubandh wali chandi 2.8% ludhakkar 2,24,293 रुपए प्रति किलोग्राम पर चल रही थी। महोदय, क्या सोने और चांदी की जो कीमतें हैं, स्पेशली जो सोने की कीमतें हैं, उनमें हमें अभी और
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1: 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Once again, benchmark domestic indices shed over 2%. Sensex falls nearly 1,700 points. Nifty settles below 23,900. Asian stock market indices end on mixed note. And global crude oil prices surge. That's all for today. Namaskar.
4: इस कार्यक्रम में विशेषज्ञों द्वारा विचार उनके अपने हैं। आकाशवाणी अपने श्रोताओं को सलाह देता है कि निवेश का निर्णय करने से पहले स्वयं रिसर्च करें या किसी पंजीकृत सलाहकार से राय लें।

0: Prime Minister Narendra Modi is en route to Australia after concluding his three-day successful visit to Indonesia. During his three-day visit to Australia, Mr. Modi will participate in the third India-Australia annual summit with his counterpart Anthony Albanese in Melbourne. Discussion between the two leaders will cover cooperation in areas including critical minerals, the cyber security domain, supply chain resilience, emerging technologies and others. Prime Minister Modi will also participate in the India-Australia CEOs Forum, where he will address a gathering of top business leaders from both countries. Earlier in the day, Prime Minister Modi visited the UNESCO World Heritage Site of Prambanan Temple in Yogyakarta, along with Indonesian President Prabowo Subianto. The two leaders toured the 9th century temple complex, with Prime Minister Modi offering prayers at the main Shiv temple. In a joint press statement at the temple premises, President Prabowo thanked India for its support towards the conservation and restoration of the temple complex. Speaking on the occasion, Prime Minister Modi described the visit as a deeply spiritual and memorable experience.
1: योग्यकार्ता के इस भव्य मंदिर कॉम्प्लेक्स अब जब हम पुनर्निर्माण का काम करने जा रहे हैं और ये यूनेस्को का वर्ल्ड हेरिटेज है, दुनिया के दूर दूर क्षेत्रों में कहीं पर भी जाएं, हमें कहीं न कहीं भारत की सांस्कृतिक विरासत के दर्शन होते हैं। ये पूरे साउथ ईस्ट एशिया का दूसरा सबसे बड़ा हमारी विरासत की पहचान है।
0: India and Russia today reaffirmed their commitment to strengthen counter-terrorism cooperation at multilateral fora, including at the UN, BRICS, EAG and SCO. Ministry of External Affairs said that the 14th meeting of India-Russia Joint Working Group on Counter-Terrorism was held in New Delhi. Both sides condemned terrorism in all its forms and manifestation, including cross-border terrorism, and called for concerted action against terrorists and terrorist groups and their proxies and also affiliates. External Affairs Minister Dr. S. Jaishankar today called on Crown Prince Sheikh Sabah Al Khalid Al Sabah of Kuwait. In a social media post, Dr. Jaishankar appreciated the Crown Prince's commitment to take forward the bilateral cooperation of India and Kuwait. Agriculture and Farmers Welfare Minister Shivraj Singh Chauhan today said that several parts of the country have received good rainfall in the recent days, reducing the number of rainfall deficient districts from 262 to 178. The minister said this while chairing a high-level review meeting in New Delhi over the possible impact of El Nino. Mr. Chauhan expressed confidence that rainfall will gain further momentum during July, leading to an acceleration in Kharif sowing. Union Home Minister Amit Shah today spoke to the chief ministers of several states affected by heavy rainfall, flood-like situation and landslides, and assured them of all possible assistance from the centre. Mr. Shah spoke to Maharashtra Chief Minister Devendra Fadnavis, Gujarat Chief Minister Bhupendra Patel and Keralam Chief Minister V.D. Satheeshan. Meanwhile, the IMD has issued an orange alert for heavy rainfall and thunderstorms over central and eastern parts of the country. A building collapsed in the Sector 16 of Rohini in Delhi this evening. According to the Delhi Fire Service, 4 to 5 people are feared trapped under the debris and rescue operations are underway at the site. US President Donald Trump has said the memorandum of understanding signed with Iran to end the conflict is over, adding that he did not want to engage with Tehran. Trump's statement came during the press conference at the NATO summit in the Turkish capital Ankara as the US and Iran traded strikes after 3 tankers were hit by projectiles in the Strait of Hormuz. Iran has not directly claimed responsibility. The 8th Khelo India Youth Games 2026 will be hosted by Telangana. Union Youth Affairs and Sports Minister Dr. Mansukh Mandavia made the announcement today. France will face Morocco in the first quarter-final match late night tomorrow Indian time. Norway, England, Spain, Belgium, Argentina and Switzerland have also booked their places in the last 8. And that is the end of this news bulletin.
2: सुर्खियों में

0: to interact with the Indian diaspora, which is an important pillar of India-Australia partnership. During his visit, Mr. Modi will participate in the third India-Australia Annual Summit. He will also participate in the India-Australia CEOs Forum, where he will address a gathering of top business leaders from both the countries. Earlier in the day, Prime Minister Modi visited the UNESCO World Heritage Site of Prambanan Temple in Yogyakarta along with Indonesian President Prabowo Subianto. The two leaders toured the 9th century temple complex, with Prime Minister Modi offering prayers at the main Shiva temple. In a joint press statement at the temple premises, President Prabowo thanked India for its support towards the conservation and restoration of the temple complex. Speaking on the occasion, Prime Minister Modi described the visit as a deeply spiritual and memorable experience.
1: योग्यकर्ता के इस भव्य मंदिर कॉम्प्लेक्स अब जब हम पुनर्निर्माण का काम करने जा रहे हैं और ये यूनेस्को का वर्ल्ड हेरिटेज है, दुनिया के दूर दूर क्षेत्रों में कहीं पर भी जाएं, हमें कहीं न कहीं भारत के सांस्कृतिक विरासत के दर्शन होते हैं। ये पूरे साउथ ईस्ट एशिया का दूसरा सबसे बड़ा हमारी विरासत की पहचान है।
0: India and Russia today reaffirmed their commitment to strengthen counter-terrorism cooperation at multilateral fora, including at the UN, BRICS, EAG and SCO. The Ministry of External Affairs said that the 14th meeting of India-Russia Joint Working Group on Counter-Terrorism was held in New Delhi. Both sides condemned terrorism in all its forms and manifestation, including cross-border terrorism, and called for concerted action against terrorists and terrorist groups and their proxies and affiliates. Agriculture and Farmers Welfare Minister Shivraj Singh Chauhan today said that several parts of the country have received good rainfall in recent days, reducing the number of rainfall deficient districts from 262 to 178. The minister said this while chairing a high-level review meeting in New Delhi over the possible impact of El Nino. Mr. Chauhan expressed confidence that rainfall will gain further momentum during July, leading to an acceleration in Kharif sowing. A building collapsed in the Sector 16 of Rohini in Delhi this evening. According to the Delhi Fire Service, 4 to 5 people are feared trapped under the debris and rescue operations are underway at the site. The Enforcement Directorate, ED, has frozen 440 crore rupees deposited in the bank accounts of All India Trinamool Congress, AITC. The case is related to dishonest financial dealings and routing of suspected funds. The ED has conducted search operations at 5 premises in Kolkata yesterday under the provisions of Prevention of Money Laundering Act 2002. The searches are being carried out at premises linked to a private firm operating in the aviation sector. The Defence Research and Development Organisation, DRDO, today conducted a successful flight test of Pinaka Long Range Guided Rocket, LRGR, at the Integrated Test Range, Chandipur in Odisha. The Defence Ministry said that the rocket was tested for a user-defined minimum range of 60 kilometres. US President Donald Trump has said the memorandum of understanding signed with Iran to end the conflict is over, adding that he did not want to engage with Tehran. Trump's statement came during the press conference at the NATO summit in the Turkish capital Ankara, as the US and Iran traded strikes after 3 tankers were hit by projectiles in the Strait of Hormuz. Iran has not directly claimed responsibility. The 8th Khelo India Youth Games 2026 will be hosted by Telangana. Union Youth Affairs and Sports Minister Dr. Mansukh Mandavia made the announcement today. France will face Morocco in the first quarterfinal match late night tomorrow, Indian time. Norway, England, Spain, Belgium, Argentina and Switzerland have also booked their places in the last 8. And that's the end of this news bulletin.

0: Kostyuk of Ukraine and Czech player Linda Noskova enter women's singles semifinals. Prime Minister Narendra Modi arrived at Melbourne in Australia this evening on the second leg of his three-nation tour after concluding his successful visit to Indonesia. Upon arrival in Melbourne, Mr. Modi was warmly received by Australian Minister for Housing, Minister for Homelessness and Minister for Cities, Claire O'Neill. Our correspondent covering the Prime Minister's Australia visit has filed this report.
1: The air in Melbourne buzzed with immense enthusiasm today as the Indian diaspora turned out in full force to welcome Prime Minister Narendra Modi. The high-profile reception was punctuated by a magnificent cultural showcase that beautifully illustrated the deepening cross-continental friendship through the universal language of music and dance. Before the stage came alive with the performances, the Prime Minister briefly interacted with the community members, sharing warm greetings with the gathered diaspora. Following this heartfelt interaction, the evening commenced with an extraordinary symbolic duet between the didgeridoo, an ancient indigenous Australian wind instrument traditionally crafted from hollow eucalyptus trees, and the Indian tabla. This was followed by a captivating Kathak recital led by renowned Melbourne-based dancer Miss Sanchita Abrol. The artistic showcase concluded with a powerful performance by the 10-piece Australia-India Orchestra, who delivered a stirring symphony rendition of A.R. Rahman's iconic anthem Ma Tujhe Salaam, deeply moving the gathered audience. Suhas Ram, Akashwani News, Melbourne.
0: During his three-day visit, Mr. Modi will participate in the third India-Australia Annual Summit. He will also participate in the India-Australia CEOs Forum, where he will address a gathering of top business leaders from both countries. The Prime Minister in a social media post said he is looking forward to talks with his Australian counterpart, Anthony Albanese. Earlier in the day, Prime Minister Modi visited the UNESCO World Heritage Site of Prambanan Temple in Yogyakarta, along with Indonesian President Prabowo Subianto. The two leaders toured the 9th century temple complex in a joint press statement at the temple premises. Prime Minister Modi described the visit as a deeply spiritual and memorable experience.
2: Yogyakarta ke is bhavya mandir complex mein ab jab hum punarnirman ka kaam karne ja rahe hain aur ye UNESCO ka world heritage hai mujhe pura vishwas hai aaj ke baad bharat ke yatri to yahan zarur aayenge duniya ke dur dur kshetron mein kahin par bhi jaye hame kahin na kahin bharat ki sanskrutik virasat ke darshan hote hain.
0: External Affairs Minister Dr. S. Jaishankar today called on Crown Prince Sheikh Sabah Al Khalid Al Sabah of Kuwait. In a social media post, the minister shared that he conveyed the greetings of Prime Minister Narendra Modi to the Crown Prince. Dr. Jaishankar appreciated the Crown Prince's commitment to take forward the bilateral cooperation of India and Kuwait. The External Affairs Minister also called on Prime Minister of Kuwait, Sheikh Ahmed Abdullah Al Ahmed Al Sabah. Dr. Jaishankar thanked him for support to the Indian community's welfare and well-being. In a social media post, the External Affairs Minister welcomed the vision of Mr. Al Sabah for stronger and mutually beneficial India-Kuwait cooperation. Dr. Jaishankar also met Defence Minister Abdullah Ali Abdullah Al Salem Al Sabah and discussed about defence industry cooperation and maritime security. India and Russia today reaffirmed their commitment to strengthen counter-terrorism cooperation at multilateral fora, including at the UN, BRICS, EAG and SCO. The Ministry of External Affairs said the 14th meeting of the India-Russia Joint Working Group on Counter-Terrorism was held in New Delhi. Secretary West, Ministry of External Affairs Sibi George and Deputy Foreign Minister of Russia Dmitry Lubinsky co-chaired the meeting. Both sides condemned terrorism in all its forms and manifestations, including cross-border terrorism, and called for concerted action against terrorists, terrorist groups and their proxies and affiliates. Defence Research and Development Organisation DRDO today conducted a successful flight test of Pinaka Long Range Guided Rocket LRGR at the Integrated Test Range Chandipur in Odisha. The Defence Ministry said the rocket was tested for a user-defined minimum range of 60 kilometres. The Pinaka LRGR rocket is designed by Armament Research and Development Establishment in association with High Energy Materials Research Laboratory with support from Defence Research and Development Laboratory and Research Centre, Imarat.

0: Defence Minister Rajnath Singh has congratulated DRDO, the Indian Army and the industry on the successful flight test. The minister described it as a major milestone in indigenous design and development capability for long-range guided rockets. Agriculture and Farmers Welfare Minister Shivraj Singh Chauhan today said that several parts of the country have received good rainfall in recent days, reducing the number of rainfall deficient districts from 262 to 178. The minister said this while chairing a high-level review meeting in New Delhi over the possible impact of El Niño. He expressed confidence that rainfall will gain further momentum during July, leading to an acceleration in kharif sowing.
1: The number of districts facing deficient rainfall has declined from 262 to 178 due to good rainfall in several districts of the country during the last few days. We continue to closely monitor these 178 districts. Better rainfall in July has improved sowing prospects, which is expected to pick up further. As of yesterday, sowing has been completed on over 350 lakh hectares. The delayed monsoon has slightly affected the sowing of tur, soybean and cotton. Farmers are being advised to prioritize sowing of short duration crops such as maize, pear millet and green gram.
0: Mr. Chauhan said the center is closely monitoring the situation in Maharashtra, Madhya Pradesh, Gujarat, Uttar Pradesh, Rajasthan, Karnataka, Bihar, Jharkhand, Telangana, Andhra Pradesh, Punjab, West Bengal and Odisha. The Indian Meteorological Department has said that conditions are favourable for further advance of southwest monsoon into remaining parts of North Arabian Sea, Rajasthan, Haryana and Punjab during the next 2 to 3 days. IMD has forecast heavy to very heavy rainfall over parts of Arunachal Pradesh, Assam, Meghalaya, Bihar, East Rajasthan, Madhya Pradesh, Sub-Himalayan, West Bengal, Sikkim and West Uttar Pradesh tomorrow. A report from our correspondent.
2: The Met Department has predicted heavy rainfall over Delhi, Haryana, Chandigarh, Punjab, East Uttar Pradesh, Gujarat, Himachal Pradesh, Uttarakhand, Goa and Madhya Maharashtra over the next 2 days. Similar conditions are likely to prevail over Karnataka, Kerala, Mahe, Konkan, Nagaland, Manipur, Mizoram, Tripura, Tamil Nadu, Puducherry and Karaikal till Friday. Delhi NCR today witnessed a brief spell of rain which brought relief to the people of the national capital after warm and humid conditions. It transformed the city's weather into a pleasant and refreshing experience. With Rushu Jaiswal, Akshit Vedyan, Akashwani News, Delhi.
0: Union Home Minister Amit Shah today spoke to the chief ministers of several states affected by heavy rainfall, flood-like situation and landslides and assured them of all possible assistance from the centre. Mr. Shah spoke to Maharashtra Chief Minister Devendra Fadnavis, Gujarat Chief Minister Bhupendra Patel and Keralam Chief Minister V.D. Satishan. Meanwhile, Nasik, Raigarh and Palghar districts continue to witness incessant rainfall while heavy showers persist across the Ghat regions of Maharashtra. IMD has issued a red alert for Palghar and Raigarh districts and Ghat areas of Nasik, Pune and Satara. More from our correspondent.
3: Heavy rainfall continued across Nasik and Igatpuri catchment areas, with several locations recording more than 300 mm of rainfall in last 24 hours. Authorities issued advisories for residents along Godavari River following water discharge from filled reservoirs. Raigarh and Ratnagiri district also received heavy rainfall, which resulted in flooding of residential areas. Palghar district has been witnessing very heavy rainfall over the past 8 days, prompting release of dam water into Surya River, leading to flooding of nearby low-lying areas. Acharji, Akashwani News, Mumbai.
0: This is Akashwani giving you the news. For quick news updates round the clock, follow us on our X handle at AIR News Alerts. And for details of stories and more, log on to our website www.newsonair.gov.in and download News on AIR app. Welcome back, here with us on the news at 9. Benchmark domestic equity indices witnessed a sharp sell-off today, with both the Sensex and the Nifty plunging more than 2%. Spike in crude oil prices, weak global cues and renewed geopolitical tensions weighed heavily on the markets. We have a report.
4: The Sensex tumbled 1,677 points to close at 76,504. The Nifty also dipped 517 points to settle at 23,882. In the broader market on the National Stock Exchange, the Mid-Cap 100 Index fell over 1.5%, while the Small-Cap 100 Index lost more than 2.2%. Earlier markets opened on a negative note amid geopolitical concerns. Sentiment

0: weakened further during the latter half of the session after US President Donald Trump said that the memorandum of understanding signed with Iran to end the conflict was over, adding that he did not want to engage with Tehran. With Ayushi's report, Gaurav Dhawanlal for Akashvani News.
1: Speaking to reporters at the North Atlantic Treaty Organization NATO summit in Ankara, US President Trump said he does not want to waste his time negotiating with Iran.
2: I think it's over. I don't want to deal with them anymore. They're led by sick people. They're vicious, violent people. And if they had a nuclear weapon, they'd use it. As far as I'm concerned, it's over. I'll speak to our negotiators. They want to negotiate. They're good people. Steve Witkoff, Jared Kushner. But they have to come back to me. As far as I'm concerned, it's just a waste of time dealing with them. They're liars. We make a deal. Everyone's agreed. No nuclear weapon. They go outside, talk to the press. They say, we never even talked about it. I'll let our wonderful negotiators keep talking if they want. But I don't like these people.
1: Trump's statement comes hours after the U.S. carried out a new round of military strikes against Iran, targeting more than 80 sites. The U.S. said the strikes were in response to Tehran's attacks on commercial ships in the Strait of Hormuz. Announcing the operation, U.S. Central Command CENTCOM said the strikes were conducted using precision-guided munitions and were aimed at degrading Iran's ability to threaten international maritime commerce. The Iranian military said coastal bases and civilian facilities were struck in the provinces of Hormozgan and Mahsheher. According to the Islamic Revolutionary Guard Corps, IRGC, strikes also hit Bandar Mahsheher in southwest Iran. IRGC said it had responded to the strikes by targeting U.S. assets in neighboring countries as sirens went off in Bahrain and Kuwait. India is holding on to its crown as the world's fastest growing major economy, with the International Monetary Fund IMF projecting it to grow at 7% during the current calendar year. IMF's flagship biannual report, the World Economic Outlook Update, released today, projected India's gross domestic product to moderate in the next calendar year to 6.4%. In sports, the 8th Khelo India Youth Games 2026 will be hosted by Telangana. Union Youth Affairs and Sports Minister Dr. Mansukh Mandavia made the announcement today. In tennis, Ukraine's Marta Kostyuk and Czech Republic's Linda Noskova have advanced to the women's singles semi-finals in Wimbledon. 12th seed Marta Kostyuk reached her first Wimbledon semi-final with a commanding 6-3, 6-2 win over Italy's Jasmine Paolini on centre court today. And now before we end the bulletin, the headlines once again. Prime Minister Narendra Modi arrives in Melbourne to take part in the third India-Australia annual summit. India and Russia reaffirm commitment to strengthen counter-terrorism cooperation at multilateral fora. DRDO conducts successful flight test of Pinaka long-range guided rocket at Chandipur in Odisha. Monsoon recovery brings relief. Agriculture Minister Shivraj Singh Chauhan expresses confidence rainfall to gain further momentum this month, leading to acceleration in Kharif sowing. Centre assures all possible assistance to flood-affected states. US President Donald Trump says ceasefire with Iran is over. And in Wimbledon tennis, Marta Kostyuk of Ukraine and Czech player Linda Noskova enter women's singles semi-finals. That is all in the news at 9. Good night.
3: Spotlight. This is Akashvani. In the program Spotlight, now we bring you a discussion on significant outcomes across key areas of cooperation between India and Indonesia. The participants are Professor Anshu Joshi, international affairs expert, and Deeksha Saxena, Akashvani correspondent.
4: Prime Minister Narendra Modi is on a three-nation tour to Indonesia, Australia and New Zealand. He completed the first leg of his visit today and departed from Indonesia. Prime Minister held wide-ranging talks with the Indonesian President Prabowo Subianto yesterday. A number of decisions were taken by both the leaders to enhance cooperation in various sectors. To talk more on this, we are now joined by Professor Anshu Joshi, international affairs expert. Professor Joshi, welcome to Akashvani News.
5: First and foremost, thank you so much, Deeksha, for having me on this show. Namaskar to all the listeners.
4: Professor Joshi, as we all know, Prime Minister Narendra Modi, along with President Prabowo, inaugurated the conservation project that India and Indonesia will be collaborating on, the Prambanan Temple in Yogyakarta today. So before we progress any further, let's first listen to what Prime Minister had to say at the Yogyakarta inauguration ceremony.
5: Mujhe pura vishwas hai, mere mitra Rashtrapati ji jis prakar se kisi kaam ko haath mein lete hain, to ek fauji ke nate bahut प्लान करते हैं और समय से पहले पक्का पूरा करेंगे और आज उन्होंने मुझसे प्रॉमिस लिया है कि 29 के पहले इस काम को हम कर लेंगे और आपको दोबारा आना है। मैं आपको वादा करता हूं कि मैं इसके पुनर्निर्माण के बाद जरूर यहां आऊंगा और आपके साथ इस उत्सव को मनाऊंगा।
4: 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So how do you see this connect between Indonesia and India?
6: Diksha, that's indeed a very relevant and good question. We need to understand that these civilizational connects actually build up trust between the two nations that helps in elevating the conventional diplomatic relationship to strategic partnership. And that's the reason when we look at the bilateral relations between Indonesia and India, we find a very strong civilizational connects, wherein we see Indonesia as flag holder of Hindu and Buddhist civilizations or cultural values, which are shared by India indeed. And then we have seen that though diplomatic relations were established in 1949 between the two nations, much before that both the nations have been sharing this cultural bond, and that's the reason we could always see a thread of trust between the two nations, strong people to people ties. And that's when our Prime Minister visited Indonesia last time, this bilateral relationship was converted or elevated to comprehensive strategic partnership. So it's like a journey wherein we see that strong civilizational connects help in building up a trust that then results in elevating the conventional diplomatic relations to strategic partnership. And that is what we see between India and Indonesia. It was a delight to see how our Prime Minister visited the 19th century Prambanan Temple, which is a Shiva temple in Yogyakarta, Indonesia, today with the Indonesian President Prabowo Subianto. And it's a UNESCO heritage site. And by announcing conservation and restoration project, wherein India would be providing its technological and financial support to Indonesia in conserving and restoring this historic Shiva temple, it not only reflects a commitment wherein India keeps launching such kind of assistance programs for its neighborhood as well as countries like Indonesia, it also reflects a very strong government to people as well as people to people connects.
4: Professor Joshi very rightly said. So before we progress any further, let's first also listen to what the President of Indonesia had to say about the connect between the people while he was addressing the Indian diaspora in Indonesia yesterday.
7: Our language, I would say, Falizon, Minister of Culture, our language, what, 50% from Sanskrit? Many of our names are Sanskrit names. And therefore, there is this closeness, and we welcome more close cooperation.
4: So, Professor Joshi, as we discussed the civilizational connect, I would now like to move towards the strategic importance. Over the few months, we have seen a strong push, or we can say a momentum, from the government towards the Indian Ocean region. And this visit of Prime Minister is in the context of the Eastern Maritime Zones of the Indian Ocean region, and also gives a boost to our Act East engagement. How significant is Indonesia-India partnership when it comes to the Indian Ocean region?
6: So, Diksha, that's another pertinent question, and we need to understand that in past couple of years, how China has tried to expand its position or assert its position in Indian Ocean region as well as in Indo-Pacific region. And that's where India and other like-minded nations like Indonesia have tried to keep this particular region influence-free, stable, subtle and prosperous. And for that, India has launched first the Sagar vision, which is security and growth for all, from the land of Mauritius, when our Prime Minister visited Mauritius. And then second time when he visited Mauritius, he elevated this Sagar vision to Mahasagar doctrine, which is mutual and holistic advanced security and growth across regions. So that's where he connected different maritime regions, and he brought together nations of global south together to ensure

0: sure that all these maritime regions should stay influence-free, because we all have been observing how after Iran has weaponized Strait of Hormuz and how after it has choked Strait of Hormuz, the whole world is facing repercussions. And apart from that, to ensure collective economic progress, infrastructural development, capacity building, digital integration, India is working on this Mahasagar vision very seriously, and that's the reason why India is now looked as a net security provider by all these nations, including Indonesia, in Indian Ocean as region, as well as in Indo-Pacific region. So that's where, from this particular point of view, when we elevated our ties with Indonesia and announced a comprehensive strategic partnership, this particular strategic angle involving maritime security and prosperity between bilaterally between Indonesia and India, as well as multilaterally when we look from India's Mahasagar doctrine's point of view, becomes very important. And that's where Indonesia also has been playing a very positive role. So earlier, when we look at our strategic partnership, it was basically based on different joint military exercises like Garuda Shakti and Samudra Shakti. And then we were also working on different infrastructural and capacity building projects multilaterally from the platform of ASEAN. But after incorporating this Mahasagar vision and after elevating our relationship to strategic partnership, now Indonesia and India both have been working very seriously in the area of defense industry collaboration, for building up frameworks related to maritime security, ensuring a maritime connectivity, maintenance of common weapons platforms, logistical supports, and so on. So it is another delight to see how this time when our Prime Minister visited Indonesia, couple of critical MOUs have been signed in the area of strategic support between the two nations. Diksha.
1: Professor Joshi, also one very important point between India and Indonesia is the defense partnership, and the list of outcomes also features cooperation on BrahMos missile system and air-to-air missile cooperation agreement. Could you further elaborate this for the understanding of our listeners?
0: Yeah, definitely, Diksha, and this was a focused area. We all waiting for this particular announcement in the area of defense and strategic cooperation. So this time when our president visited Indonesia, the key outcomes include agreements on BrahMos missiles and air-to-air missile systems, wherein we have seen that though defense ties remain a cornerstone of the bilateral relationship between the two nations, earlier the focus was on joint exercises, dialogues, defense dialogues, and on multilateral platforms. But now we can see that how bilaterally both the countries have been working to establish different frameworks for defense industry collaboration in the area of maintenance of common weapons platforms, logistical supports. And that's where I would also like to feature this point that earlier India was known as a net importer nation in terms of defense supplies and defense equipment. But in past 11 years, we have changed this image and we have emerged as a major exporter nation when it comes to defense equipment. And that's where, when we have signed this deal of BrahMos missile systems with Indonesia, Indonesia has not only acknowledged, it has also appreciated India's Operation Sindoor and how India's homegrown equipment and missile defense systems, including BrahMos, have played a critical role in the same. So that is how this deal has been signed, and there is much more, wherein apart from sailing our equipment to Indonesia, Indonesia would also become partner in co-research and development programs in this sector and co-manufacturing, co-production of defense equipment in future.
1: Professor Joshi, yesterday while briefing the media, the Secretary East Rudrendra Tandon also informed that Indonesia has expressed interest in the Great Nicobar Island project, and India and Indonesia will work together for the development of Sabang Port. Could you also explain the strategic importance of this?
0: That's a very good point you have added to this whole discussion. We all must know that Strait of Malacca plays a critical role. It is equally important as in Strait of Hormuz when we talk about global trade and when we talk about allowing vessels and cargoes for like different, you know, taking different materials, not only oil and gas, but also pharmaceuticals and critical minerals and so on. So Indonesia, the kind of access Indonesia has over Strait of Malacca, and that's where near to it, Sabang port is situated. Sabang is few kilometers away from Andaman and Nicobar Islands of India. So

0: That's how India has both the nations have agreed to co-develop the sport, wherein India has taken up the charge of providing technological and financial support to develop Sabang Port of Indonesia. And by doing so, there would be exchange of logistics also. India would be able to get early and timely access to the strategically important Strait of Malacca. And it's a part of this entire now development is a part of Nicobar project. And by doing so, it is also a part of accomplishing different action items of Mahasagar Doctrine of India. So that is how this Sabang port has a critical importance when we talk about not only the Strait of Malacca, but global supply chains also.
1: Lastly, Professor Joshi, I would like to have your parting comments on the India-Australia partnership. Prime Minister is in Melbourne, Australia, and India and Australia are looking forward to a serious and comprehensive discussion.
0: Diksha, that's a very good question, and we shouldn't be looking at the parts of the puzzle. We should be looking at the whole puzzle altogether to understand why our Prime Minister is visiting all these countries. Prior to his visit to Indonesia, our PM visited Seychelles. Prior to that, he visited countries in Europe and, of course, in West Asia. So it's now he would be soon he would be in Australia, and then he would be leaving for New Zealand. So we need to understand that the way China is trying to assert its presence and encircle India in Indian Ocean region by applying its string of pearls strategy, India is trying to provide a befitting reply to this particular negative diplomatic tactics by its positive diplomatic, mission of necklace of diamond. And that's the reason, apart from Indonesia, Australia and New Zealand are the countries that play a pivotal role, not only in accomplishing different action items of Mahasagar Doctrine of India, but these nations are like-minded in a context of keeping Indo-Pacific region influence-free, prosperous and stable. And apart from the strategic relationship that we have with Australia, we have also signed a comprehensive economic partnership agreement with Australia, and we have already signed a free trade agreement with New Zealand. So I think in case of Australia, we have a very unique symbiotic relationship. There are various sectors wherein both the countries have elevated their bilateral relationship, and multilaterally also we have seen that Australia echoes the voice of India, ranging from, its fight against terrorism to promoting green and clean energy to ensuring ends of different wars and promoting global peace and security. So I think there would be important announcements when our Prime Minister will hold bilateral talks with the different stakeholders of Australia. Diksha.
1: Professor Joshi, you gave us a very in-depth analysis of Prime Minister's visit to Indonesia. Thank you so much for sparing your valuable time and joining us for Spotlight tonight.
0: Thank you so much, Diksha. Namaskar.
2: You were listening to a discussion on significant outcomes across key areas of cooperation between India and Indonesia. The participants were Professor Anshu Joshi, international affairs expert, and Diksha Saxena, Akashvani correspondent.
3: Spotlight.

This is Akashvani, the news read by Valsa Williams. Prime Minister Narendra Modi arrived in Melbourne, Australia this evening on the second leg of his three-nation visit. He was warmly received by Australian Minister for Housing, Minister for Homelessness and Minister for Cities, Claire O'Neill, upon his arrival. The Prime Minister said this visit will add vigour to the India-Australia Comprehensive Strategic Partnership. In a social media post, Mr. Modi said he looked forward to the talks with his Australian counterpart Anthony Albanese. The Prime Minister said he will also have the opportunity to interact with the Indian diaspora, which is an important pillar of India-Australia partnership. During his visit, Mr. Modi will participate in the third India-Australia annual summit. He will also participate in the India-Australia CEOs forum, where he will address a gathering of top business leaders from both countries. India and Russia today reaffirmed their commitment to strengthen counter-terrorism cooperation at multilateral fora, including at the UN, BRICS, EAG and SCO. The Ministry of External Affairs said that the 14th meeting of the India-Russia Joint Working Group on Counter-Terrorism was held in New Delhi. Secretary West, Ministry of External Affairs A.B. George, and Deputy Foreign Minister of Russia Dmitry Lyubinsky co-chaired the meeting. Both sides condemned terrorism in all its forms and manifestations, including cross-border terrorism, and called for concerted action against terrorists, terrorist groups and their proxies and affiliates. The Defence Research and Development Organization

0: duet between the didgeridoo, an ancient indigenous Australian wind instrument traditionally crafted from hollow eucalyptus trees, and the Indian tabla. This was followed by a captivating Kathak recital led by renowned Melbourne-based dancer Miss Sanchita Abrol. The artistic showcase concluded with a powerful performance by the 10-piece Australia-India Orchestra, who delivered a stirring symphony rendition of A.R. Rahman's iconic anthem Ma Tujhe Salaam, deeply moving the gathered audience. Suhas Ram, Akashwani News, Melbourne.
1: During his three-day visit, Mr. Modi will participate in the third India-Australia Annual Summit. He will also participate in the India-Australia CEOs Forum, where he will address a gathering of top business leaders from both countries. The Prime Minister, in a social media post, said he is looking forward to talks with his Australian counterpart, Anthony Albanese. Earlier in the day, Prime Minister Modi visited the UNESCO World Heritage Site of Prambanan Temple in Yogyakarta along with Indonesian President Prabowo Subianto. The two leaders toured the 9th century temple complex. In a joint press statement at the temple premises, Prime Minister Modi described the visit as a deeply spiritual and memorable experience.
2: Yogyakarta ke is bhavya mandir complex mein ab jab hum punarnirman ka kaam karne ja rahe hain aur ye UNESCO ka world heritage hai, mujhe pura vishwas hai aaj ke baad Bharat ke yatri to yahan zarur aayenge. 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
1: India and Russia today reaffirmed their commitment to strengthen counter-terrorism cooperation at multilateral fora, including at the UN, BRICS, EAG and SCO. The Ministry of External Affairs said that the 14th meeting of India-Russia Joint Working Group on Counterterrorism was held in New Delhi. Secretary West, Ministry of External Affairs, C.B. George, and Deputy Foreign Minister of Russia, Dmitry Lubinsky, co-chaired the meeting. Both sides condemned terrorism in all its forms and manifestation, including cross-border terrorism, and called for concerted action against terrorists and terrorist groups and their proxies and affiliates. They shared their assessment on regional and global terrorism and agreed to enhance cooperation to address challenges such as radicalization, terror financing, and misuse of new and emerging technologies for terrorist purposes. U.S. President Donald Trump today announced that the ceasefire with Iran is over. Speaking to reporters at the North Atlantic Treaty Organization NATO summit in Ankara, Trump said that he does not want to waste his time negotiating with Iran.
3: I think it's over. I don't want to deal with them anymore. They're led by sick people. They're vicious, violent people. And if they had a nuclear weapon, they'd use it. As far as I'm concerned, it's over. I'll speak to our negotiators. They want to negotiate. They're good people. Steve Witkoff, Jared Kushner. But they have to come back to me. As far as I'm concerned, it's just a waste of time dealing with them. They're liars. We make a deal. Everyone's agreed. No nuclear weapon. They go outside, talk to the press. They say, we never even talked about it. I'll let our wonderful negotiators keep talking if they want. But I don't like these people.
1: Trump's statement comes hours after the U.S. carried out a new round of military strikes against Iran, targeting more than 80 cities. The U.S. said the strikes were in response to Tehran's attacks on commercial ships in the Strait of Hormuz. The Iranian military said coastal bases and civilian facilities were struck in the provinces of Hormozgan and Mashhad. According to the Islamic Revolutionary Guard Corps, IRGC, strikes also hit Bandar Mashhad, southwest Iran. The IRGC said it had responded to the strikes by targeting U.S. assets in neighboring countries as sirens went off in Bahrain and Kuwait. India has expressed deep concern over the recent attacks and escalation of tensions in West Asia. The External Affairs Ministry said that these developments risk undermining regional peace, security and stability. India has called upon all parties to exercise restraint, de-escalate tensions and ensure protection of civilians as well as the uninterrupted flow of energy supplies and commerce. New Delhi has urged the parties to return to dialogue and diplomacy to achieve a peaceful and lasting solution to the conflict. This is Akashwani. You are listening to World News. We bring you the top international news and updates from around the globe. External Affairs Minister Dr. S. Jaishankar today met his Kuwaiti counterpart Sheikh Jarrah Jaber Al Ahmed Al Sabah in Kuwait. In a social media post, Dr. Jaishankar said they discussed the impact of the Gulf conflict on the region. He conveyed appreciation for ensuring the well-being of the Indian community. India is holding on its crown as the world's fastest growing

growing major economy, with the International Monetary Fund, IMF, projecting it to grow at 7% during the current calendar year. IMF's flagship biannual report, the World Economic Outlook Update, released today, projected India's gross domestic product to moderate in the next calendar year to 6.4%. The report said the projected performance of Indian economy is supported by strong momentum in private consumption and services activity. India's growth projections are more than twice the global numbers, as the report gave a 3% projection for the world economy's growth this year. Three people were killed across Ukraine in overnight Russian attacks, including one in Kyiv. In Kharkiv, two people were killed and 20 others were injured. Ukraine's Air Force and Russia fired 169 long-range strike drones and 7 missiles, including 5 ballistics, last night. Russia's defense ministry said the military carried out a strike on arms industry facilities in Kyiv, hitting a plant that was manufacturing components for Flamingo cruise missiles and a facility assembling mid- and long-range drones. The ministry also said air defenses shot down 415 Ukrainian drones overnight. The quarter-final lineup for the FIFA World Cup has been finalized. France, Morocco, Norway, England, Spain, Belgium, Argentina, and Switzerland have booked their places in the last eight after winning their round of 16 matches. France will face Morocco in the first quarter-final match late night tomorrow, Indian time. In tennis, Ukraine's Marta Kostyuk and Czech Republic's Linda Noskova have advanced to the women's singles semifinals in Wimbledon. 12th seed Marta Kostyuk reached her first Wimbledon semifinal with a commanding 6-3, 6-2 win over Italy's Jasmine Paolini on centre court. Today, 9th seed Linda Noskova booked her place in her maiden Wimbledon semifinal with a 6-3, 7-5 win over Belgium's Elise Mertens. And now, before we close, here are the highlights of the bulletin. Prime Minister Narendra Modi arrives in Melbourne to take part in the third India-Australia annual summit. India and Russia reaffirm commitment to strengthen counter-terrorism cooperation at multilateral fora. US President Donald Trump says ceasefire with Iran is over. India expresses deep concern over escalation of tensions in West Asia. IMF projects India to remain world's fastest growing major economy with 7% growth this year. And in Wimbledon tennis, Marta Kostyuk of Ukraine and Czech player Linda Noskova enter women's singles semifinals. That concludes tonight's World News Bulletin. For more updates, stay tuned to Akashvani. Good night.

This is Akashvani, the news read by Renuka. Prime Minister Narendra Modi arrived in Melbourne, Australia this evening on the second leg of his three-nation visit. He was warmly received by Australian Minister for Housing, Minister for Homelessness and Minister for Cities, Claire O'Neill, upon his arrival. The Prime Minister said this visit will add vigour to the India-Australia Comprehensive Strategic Partnership. In a social media post, Mr. Modi said that he looks forward to the talks with his Australian counterpart, Anthony Albanese. The Prime Minister said that he will also have the opportunity to interact with the Indian diaspora, which is an important pillar of India-Australia partnership. During his visit, Mr. Modi will participate in the third India-Australia Annual Summit. He will also participate in the India-Australia CEOs Forum, where he will address a gathering of top business leaders from both countries. External Affairs Minister Dr. S. Jaishankar today called on Crown Prince Sheikh Sabah Al Khaled Al Sabah of Kuwait. In a social media post, the minister shared that he conveyed the greetings of Prime Minister Narendra Modi to the Crown Prince. Dr. Jaishankar appreciated the Crown Prince's commitment to take forward the bilateral cooperation of India and Kuwait. The External Affairs Minister also called on Prime Minister of Kuwait Sheikh Ahmed Abdullah Al Ahmed Al Sabah. Dr. Jaishankar thanked him for support to the Indian community's welfare and well-being. In a social media post, the External Affairs Minister welcomed the vision of Mr. Al Sabah for stronger and mutually beneficial inter-Kuwait cooperation. Dr. Jaishankar also met Defence Minister Abdullah Ali Abdullah Al Saleem Al Sabah. The External Affairs Minister spoke about defence industry cooperation and maritime security. India and Russia today reaffirmed their commitment to strengthen counter-terrorism cooperation at multilateral fora, including at the UN, BRICS, EAG and SCO. The Ministry of External Affairs said that the 14th meeting of the India-Russia Joint Working Group on Counter-Terrorism was held in New Delhi. Secretary West, Ministry of External Affairs CB George and Deputy Foreign Minister of Russia Dmitry Lubinsky co-chaired the meeting. Both sides condemned

0: terrorism in all its forms and manifestation, including cross-border terrorism, and called for concerted action against terrorists, terrorist groups, and their proxies and affiliates. The Defense Research and Development Organization, DRDO, today conducted a successful flight test of Pinaka Long Range Guided Rocket, LRGR, at the Integrated Test Range, Chandipur, in Odisha. The Defense Ministry said the rocket was tested for a user-defined minimum range of 60 kilometers. The Pinaka LRGR rocket is designed by Armament Research and Development Establishment in association with High Energy Materials Research Laboratory, with support from Defense Research and Development Laboratory and Research Center, Imarat. Defense Minister Rajnath Singh has congratulated the DRDO, the Indian Army, and the industry on the successful flight test. Agriculture and Farmers Welfare Minister Shivraj Singh Chauhan today said that several parts of the country have received good rainfall in recent days, reducing the number of rainfall deficient districts from 262 to 178. The minister said this while chairing a high-level review meeting in New Delhi over the possible impact of El Nino. He expressed confidence that a rainfall will gain further momentum during July, leading to an acceleration in Kharif sowing. Mr. Chauhan said the centre is closely monitoring the situation in Maharashtra, Madhya Pradesh, Gujarat, Uttar Pradesh, Rajasthan, Karnataka, Bihar, Jharkhand, Telangana, Andhra Pradesh, Punjab, West Bengal and Odisha. Union Home Minister Amit Shah today spoke to the chief ministers of several states affected by heavy rainfall, flood-like situation and landslides, and assured them of all possible assistance from the centre. Mr. Shah spoke to Maharashtra Chief Minister Devendra Fadnavis, Gujarat Chief Minister Bhupendra Patel and Keralam Chief Minister V.D. Satheesan. In tennis, Ukraine's Marta Kostyuk and Czech Republic's Linda Noskova have advanced to the women's single semifinals in Wimbledon. 12th seed Marta Kostyuk reached her first Wimbledon semifinal with a commanding 6-3, 6-2 win over Italy's Jasmine Paolini on centre court today. 9th seed Linda Noskova booked her place in her maiden Wimbledon semifinal with a 6-3, 7-5 win over Belgium's Elise Martins. And that's the end of this news bulletin.
1: सुनिए आज शाम 6:30 बजे प्रसारित मार्केट मंत्र कार्यक्रम का पुनः प्रसारण।

Listeners, before we dive deeper into the program, we'd like to share with you that the views and opinions expressed by experts in this program are their own and not those of Akashvani. Akashvani

0: intelligence. So therefore, the AI is going to have a major impact, and the stock market is yet to fully absorb the impact of the advent of AI in various areas. So whether it is artificial intelligence or whether it is a super intelligence or is a general intelligence. So in every way, we are yet to see the full impact of the changes in the global economic order.
1: Right. So global economic order, I think it's layered. Geopolitics,
0: absolutely.
1: Every country's domestic situation, interdependence.
0: Yeah.
1: It's really layered, and we can't see a directed because of this. This is happening. There
0: absolutely.
1: Are many factors.
0: Absolutely.
1: Right. We move on to our next story. Listeners, outstanding credit extended by non-banking financial companies, NBFCs, against gold jewelry surged nearly 70% on an annual basis in May this year, marking the fastest growth among all lending segments. Outstanding loans against gold jewelry stood at nearly 3.3 lakh crore rupees at the end of May, up from over 1.94 lakh crore rupees a year earlier. This is as per the latest data on sectoral deployment of outstanding credit by NBFCs, including housing finance companies, released by the Reserve Bank of India for the first time. Retail loans contributed to the most to overall credit growth by NBFCs, with 19.5% year-on-year growth in May. With regard to other sectors, credit growth in agriculture and allied activities recorded robust growth of around 18% on an annual basis in May, against 5% in the same period last year. However, credit growth in industry and services sectors slowed. So new data indicative of what? Whether it's the gold borrowings against gold or the credit...
0: It's not good news.
1: Not good news.
0: Because what you're seeing is that NBFC sector, which is a very vibrant sector in the Indian economy, is doing very well with regard to retail loans. But with regard to loans to the more productive sectors, sectors like industry and services sector, that is not doing too well. So I think it's a data point that one needs to pause and understand. It is also connected with the point that you mentioned about gold. People are using their gold reserves to borrow more. Now, NBFCs will have the collateral as a gold, and so it is, while it is sustaining the consumption boom in the economy, but it is not necessarily contributing to productive investment in the economy. Money is going to boost consumption, and probably it will also contribute to greater household debt level.
1: They are already household strain level.
0: Yeah, so household debt is already around 47% of GDP, which it has never been. While we are way below what happens in China or in other countries, but we are in relatively a poor country. So where the household debt is around 47% of GDP, where the retail loans are growing at a rate faster than loans to services and industry. But the good news is that loans to agriculture and allied activities, which is the dairy sector, they are doing well. So which means perhaps the rural economy is getting the benefit of a good pace of activity in the NBFC loan giving sector. So it's not good news, but there are rays of hope. For example, if the dairy sector can really convert these loans into more productive jobs, productive gains, if the consumption boom remains controlled and sustains investment in the other parts of the economy, there could be a possibility that we may come out of this phase. But this is a phase where we need to closely watch it and before we go to the next stage.
1: Right.
2: श्रोताओं, अन्य खबरों में, कृषि और किसान कल्याण मंत्री शिवराज सिंह चौहान ने आज अलनीनो के संभावित प्रभाव की समीक्षा के लिए उच्च स्तरीय बैठक की। पत्रकारों से बात करते हुए श्री चौहान ने कहा कि केंद्र सरकार ने इस वर्ष अप्रैल में ही अलनीनो की चुनौती से निपटने की तैयारी शुरू कर दी थी। उन्होंने बताया कि अलनीनो निगरानी प्रकोष्ठ और नोडल अधिकारी

Laboratory with support from Defence Research and Development Laboratory and Research Centre, Imarat. Defence Minister Rajnath Singh has congratulated DRDO, the Indian Army and the industry on the successful flight test. Agriculture and Farmers Welfare Minister Shivraj Singh Chauhan yesterday said that several parts of the country have received good rainfall in recent days, reducing the number of rainfall deficient districts from 262 to 178. The minister said this while chairing a high-level review meeting in New Delhi over the possible impact of El Nino. He expressed confidence that rainfall will gain further momentum during July, leading to an acceleration in Kharif sowing. Mr. Chauhan said the centre is closely monitoring the situation in Maharashtra, Madhya Pradesh, Gujarat, Uttar Pradesh, Rajasthan, Karnataka, Bihar, Jharkhand, Telangana, Andhra Pradesh, Punjab, West Bengal and Odisha. Union Home Minister Amit Shah yesterday spoke to the chief ministers of several states affected by heavy rainfall, flood-like situation and landslides and assured them of all possible assistance from the centre. Mr. Shah spoke to Maharashtra Chief Minister Devendra Fadnavis, Gujarat Chief Minister Bhupendra Patel and Keralam Chief Minister V.D. Sathisan. In tennis, Ukraine's Marta Kostyuk and Czech Republic's Linda Noskova have advanced to the women's singles semifinals in Wimbledon. 12 seed Marta Kostyuk reached her first Wimbledon semifinal with a commanding 6-3, 6-2 win over Italy's Jasmine Paolini on centre court yesterday. 9 seed Linda Noskova booked her place in her maiden Wimbledon semifinal with a 6-3, 7-5 win over Belgium's Elise Mertens. And that's the end of this news bulletin.

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1: 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He was warmly received by Australian Minister for Housing, Minister for Homelessness and Minister for Cities, Claire O'Neill, upon his arrival. The Prime Minister said this visit will add vigour to the India-Australia Comprehensive Strategic Partnership. In a social media post, Mr. Modi said that he looked forward to the talks with his Australia counterpart, Anthony Albanese. The Prime Minister said that he will also have the opportunity to interact with the Indian diaspora, which is an important pillar of India-Australia partnership. During his visit, Mr. Modi will participate in the third India-Australia Annual Summit. He will also participate in the India-Australia CEOs Forum, where he will address a gathering of top business leaders from both the countries. India and Russia yesterday reaffirmed their commitment to strengthen counter-terrorism cooperation at multilateral fora, including at the UN, BRICS, EAG and SCO. The Ministry of External Affairs said that the 14th meeting of the India-Russia Joint Working Group on Counter-Terrorism was held in New Delhi. Secretary West, Ministry of External Affairs, Sibi George and Deputy Foreign Minister of Russia, Dmitry Lubinsky, co-chaired the meeting. Both sides condemned terrorism in all its forms and manifestation, including cross-border terrorism, and called for concerted action against terrorists, terrorist groups and their proxies and affiliates. Defence Research and Development Organisation, DRDO, yesterday conducted a successful flight test of Pinaka Long-Range Guided Rocket, LRGR, at the Integrated Test Range, Chandipur in Odisha. The Defence Ministry said the rocket was tested for a user-defined minimum range of 60 kilometres. Defence Minister Rajnath Singh congratulated DRDO, the Indian Army and the industry on the successful flight test. Union Home Minister Amit Shah yesterday spoke to the chief ministers of several states affected by heavy rainfall, flood-like situation and landslides, and assured them of all possible assistance from the centre. Mr. Shah spoke to Maharashtra Chief Minister Devendra Fadnavis, Gujarat Chief Minister Bhupendra Patel and Keralam Chief Minister V.D. Satheesan. Defence Minister Rajnath Singh has said that under the leadership of Prime Minister Narendra Modi, the government is continuously working for the empowerment of farmers. Addressing the valedictory section of the Agriculture Leadership Conclave 2026 in New Delhi yesterday, Mr. Singh said with initiatives like the historic increase in MSP, economic assistance under PM Kisan, protective shield through PM Fasal Bima Yojana, record agricultural credit, 13 lakh crore rupees subsidies and fertilizers, government is working to increase the farmers' income, reduce costs and make agriculture self-reliant. The government has approved the procurement of copra and Thottapuram mangoes from farmers in Tamil Nadu to safeguard farmers' interests. Ministry of Agriculture and Farmers' Welfare said that this will ensure better price realization for producers and protect them from distress sales caused by market fluctuation. The approval is based on the proposal submitted by Tamil Nadu. Andhra Pradesh Chief Minister N. Chandrababu Naidu has directed tobacco companies to immediately begin procurement operations at the

minimum support price to protect farmers' interests and restore their confidence. Reviewing tobacco procurement with officials and traders at the Secretariat in Amaravati yesterday, the Chief Minister said the price of tobacco should not fall below 200 rupees per kilogram and asked companies to expedite the auction process. Uttar Pradesh government launched the cashless health scheme for teachers as well as non-teaching staff in the state. Chief Minister Yogi Adityanath launched the Chief Minister's Teachers Cashless Medical Scheme in Varanasi, which will offer medical coverage of up to 5 lakh rupees to more than 15 lakh teaching staff. In tennis, Ukraine's Marta Kostyuk and Czech Republic's Linda Noskova have advanced to the women's singles semi-finals in Wimbledon. 12th seed Marta Kostyuk reached her first Wimbledon semi-final with a commanding 6-3, 6-2 win over Italy's Jasmine Paolini on centre court yesterday. 9th seed Linda Noskova booked her place in the maiden Wimbledon semi-final with a 6-3, 7-5 win over Belgium's Elise Mertens. And that is the end of this news bulletin.

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1: 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He was warmly received by Australian Minister for Housing, Minister for Homelessness and Minister for Cities, Claire O'Neill, upon his arrival. The Prime Minister said this visit will add vigour to the India-Australia Comprehensive Strategic Partnership. In a social media post, Mr. Modi said that he looked forward to the talks with these with his Australia counterpart, Anthony Albanese. The Prime Minister said that he will also have the opportunity to interact with the Indian diaspora, which is an important pillar of India-Australia partnership. During his visit, Mr. Modi will participate in the third India-Australia annual summit. He will also participate in the India-Australia CEOs forum, where he will address a gathering of top business leaders from both countries. India and Russia yesterday reaffirmed their commitment to strengthen counter-terrorism cooperation at multilateral fora, including at the UN, BRICS, EAG and SEO. The Ministry of External Affairs said that the 14th meeting of the India-Russia Joint Working Group on Counter-Terrorism was held in New Delhi. Secretary, West, Ministry of External Affairs, Sibi George, and Deputy Foreign Minister of Russia, Dmitry Lubinsky, co-chaired the meeting. Both sides condemned terrorism in all its forms and manifestation, including cross-border terrorism, and called for concerted action against terrorists, terrorist groups, and their proxies and affiliates. Defence Research and Development Organisation, or DRDO, yesterday conducted a successful flight test of Pinaka Long Range Guided Rocket, or LRGR, at the Integrated Test Range, Chandipur in Orissa. The Defence Ministry said the rocket was tested for a user-defined minimum range of 60 kilometres. Defence Minister Rajnath Singh congratulated DRDO, the Indian Army and the industry on the successful flight test. India and Myanmar have discussed bilateral security cooperation and reviewed progress under bilateral dialogue mechanisms. The two-day 23rd national-level meeting between India and Myanmar concluded yesterday in New Delhi. Ministry of Home Affairs said that the two sides discussed cooperation in combating transnational crimes, including terrorism, insurgency, narcotics trafficking, arms smuggling, human trafficking, wildlife trafficking, cybercrime, and other forms of organized crime. They also agreed to enhance intelligence sharing and operational coordination and undertake capacity building initiative to address shared security challenges effectively. Union Agriculture and Farmers Welfare Minister Shivraj Singh Chauhan yesterday held a bilateral meeting with Afghan Minister of Agriculture, Irrigation and Livestock, Maulvi Atullah Omari, to review the existing agricultural partnership between the two countries. The two sides also discussed new avenues for cooperation in agriculture, irrigation, livestock, agricultural research, education, capacity building and agri-trade. Senior officials of the Ministry of Agriculture and Farmers Welfare and the Indian Council of Agricultural Research participated in the discussions. Food security, crop productivity, water management and climate resilient agriculture emerged as key areas of discussion. Andhra Pradesh government yesterday provided ex gratia of 10 lakh rupees each to the families of the six fishermen who went missing after their fishing boat sank off the Visakhapatnam coast. State Excise and Mines Minister Kolu Ravindra, along with District Collector Abhishek Kishore and Fisheries Commissioner Ram Shankar Naik, handed over cheques to the families at the Harbour Mechanized Boat Association building in Visakhapatnam. The National Testing Agency, NTA, has released Advanced City Intimation Slip for CSIR UGC NET June 2026. The exam will be held on the 17th and 18th of this month. Students are advised to download their slip from the official website www.csirnet.nta.nic.in to know allotted exam city. Now on to the sports. In tennis,

Ukraine's Marta Kostyuk and Czech Republic's Linda Noskova have advanced to the women's singles semifinals in Wimbledon. 12th seed Marta Kostyuk reached her first Wimbledon semifinal with a commanding 6-3, 6-2 win over Italy's Jasmine Paolini on centre court yesterday. 9th seed Linda Noskova booked her place in her maiden Wimbledon semifinal with a 6-3, 7-5 win over Belgium's Elise Mertens. And that is the end of this news bulletin.

This is Akashvani, the news read by Tanvi Gupta. Prime Minister Narendra Modi arrived in Melbourne, Australia yesterday on the second leg of his three-nation visit. He was warmly received by Australian Minister for Housing, Minister for Homelessness and Minister for Cities, Claire O'Neill, upon his arrival. The Prime Minister said this visit will add vigour to the India-Australia Comprehensive Strategic Partnership. In a social media post, Mr. Modi said that he looked forward to the talks with his Australia counterpart, Anthony Albanese. The Prime Minister said that he will also have the opportunity to interact with the Indian diaspora, which is an important pillar of India-Australia partnership. During his visit, Mr. Modi will participate in the third India-Australia Annual Summit. He will also participate in the India-Australia CEOs Forum, where he will address a gathering of top business leaders from both countries. India has expressed deep concern over the recent attacks and escalation of tensions in West Asia. The External Affairs Ministry said that these developments risk undermining regional peace, security and stability. India has called upon all parties to exercise restraint, de-escalate tensions and ensure protection of civilians as well as the uninterrupted flow of energy supplies and commerce. New Delhi has urged the parties to return to dialogue and diplomacy to achieve a peaceful and lasting solution to the conflict. This comes after the US carried out a new round of military strikes against Iran, targeting more than 80 sites. On the other hand, Islamic Revolutionary Guard Corps said it had responded to the strikes by targeting US assets in neighboring countries as sirens went off in Bahrain and Kuwait. India and Myanmar have discussed bilateral security cooperation and reviewed progress under bilateral dialogue mechanism. The two-day 23rd national-level meeting between India and Myanmar concluded yesterday in New Delhi. Ministry of Home Affairs said that the two sides discussed cooperation in combating transnational crimes, including terrorism, insurgency, narcotics trafficking, arms smuggling, human trafficking, wildlife trafficking, cybercrime, and other forms of organized crime. They also agreed to enhance intelligence sharing and operational coordination and undertake capacity building initiatives to address shared security challenges effectively. The Indian Space Research Organization has successfully conducted a critical integrated main parachute airdrop test for the Gaganyaan missions at the Aerial Delivery Research and Development Establishment Drop Zone in Shiopur, Madhya Pradesh. ISRO said that the objective of the test was to qualify the main parachute for its structural integrity and design margins under the maximum expected load conditions in the first unscrewed Gaganyaan Jeevan mission. ISRO highlighted that this is the fifth test in a series of integrated main parachute airdrop tests to qualify the critical main parachute for the Gaganyaan mission. Indian Navy informed that its aerial vehicle Drishti 10 has crashed off Porbandar airfield during a training sortie yesterday. In a social media post, the Indian Navy said that no injury or loss of life has been reported. It said that the cause of the incident is being investigated. The National Testing Agency, NTA, has released Advanced City Intimation Slip for CSIR UGC NET June 2026. The exam will be held on the 17th and 18th of this month. Students are advised to download their slip from their official website www.csirnet.nta.nic.in to know allotted exam city. Andhra Pradesh government yesterday provided ex gratia of 10 lakh rupees each to the families of the six fishermen who went missing after their fishing boat sank off the Visakhapatnam coast. State Excise and Mines Minister Kolu Ravindra, along with District Collector Abhishek Kishore and Fisheries Commissioner Ram Shankar Nayak, handed over cheques to the families at the Harbour Mechanized Boat Association building in Visakhapatnam. Now on to the sports. In tennis, Ukraine's Marta Kostyuk and Czech Republic's Linda Noskova have advanced to the women's single semifinals in Wimbledon. 12th seed Marta Kostyuk reached her first Wimbledon semifinal with a commanding 6-3, 6-2 win Italy's Jasmine Paolini on center court yesterday. 9th seed Linda Noskova booked her place in a maiden Wimbledon semifinal with a 6-3, 7-5 win over Belgium's Elise Mertens. And this is the end of this news bulletin.

This is Akashvani, the news read by Akhila. Prime Minister Narendra Modi arrived in Melbourne, Australia yesterday on the second leg of his three-nation visit. He was warmly received by Australian Minister for Housing, Minister for Homelessness,

Claire O'Neill upon his arrival. The Prime Minister said this visit will add vigour to the India-Australia Comprehensive Strategic Partnership. In a social media post, Mr. Modi said that he looked forward to the talks with his Australia counterpart, Anthony Albanese. The Prime Minister said that he will also have the opportunity to interact with the Indian diaspora, which is an important pillar of India-Australia partnership. During his visit, Mr. Modi will participate in the third India-Australia Annual Summit. He will also participate in the India-Australia CEOs Forum, where he will address a gathering of top business leaders from both the countries. India has expressed deep concern over the recent attacks and escalation of tensions in West Asia. The External Affairs Ministry said that these developments risk undermining regional peace, security and stability. India has called upon all parties to exercise restraint, de-escalate tensions and ensure protection of civilians as well as the uninterrupted flow of energy supplies and commerce. New Delhi has urged the parties to return to dialogue and diplomacy to achieve a peaceful and lasting solution to the conflict. This comes after the US carried out a new round of military strikes against Iran, targeting more than 80 sites. On the other hand, Islamic Revolutionary Guard Corps, IRGC, said it had responded to the strikes by targeting US assets in neighboring countries as sirens went off in Bahrain and Kuwait. India and Myanmar have discussed bilateral security cooperation and reviewed progress under bilateral dialogue mechanisms. The two-day 23rd national-level meeting between India and Myanmar concluded yesterday in New Delhi. Ministry of Home Affairs said that the two sides discussed cooperation in combating transnational crimes, including terrorism, insurgency, narcotics trafficking, arms smuggling, human trafficking, wildlife trafficking, cybercrime and other forms of organized crime. They also agreed to enhance intelligence sharing and operational coordination and undertake capacity-building initiatives to address shared security challenges effectively. The Indian Space Research Organization, ISRO, has successfully conducted a critical integrated main parachute airdrop test, IMAT, for the Gaganyaan missions at the Aerial Delivery Research and Development Establishment, ADRDE, drop zone in Shiopur, Madhya Pradesh. ISRO said that the objective of the test was to qualify the main parachute for its structural integrity and design margins under the maximum expected load conditions in the first uncrewed Gaganyaan G1 mission. ISRO highlighted that this is the fifth test in a series of integrated main parachute airdrop tests to qualify the critical main parachute for the Gaganyaan mission. Indian Navy informed that its aerial vehicle Drishti 10 has crashed off Porbandar airfield during a training sortie yesterday. In a social media post, the Indian Navy said that no injury or loss of life has been reported. It said that the cause of the incident is being investigated. The National Testing Agency, NTA, has released Advanced City Intimation Slip for CSIR UGC NET, June 2026. The exam will be held on the 17th and 18th of this month. Students are advised to download their slip from the official website www.csirnet.nta.nic.in to know allotted exam city. Andhra Pradesh government yesterday provided ex gratia of 10 lakh rupees each to the families of the six fishermen who went missing after their fishing boat sank off the Visakhapatnam coast. State Excise and Mines Minister Kullu Ravindra, along with District Collector Abhishek Kishore and Fisheries Commissioner Ram Shankar Naik, handed over checks to the families of the Harbour Mechanized Boat Association building in Visakhapatnam. In tennis, Ukraine's Marta Kostyuk and Czech Republic Linda Noskova have advanced to the women's singles semifinals in Wimbledon. 12th seed Marta Kostyuk reached her first Wimbledon semifinal with a commanding 6-3, 6-2 win over Italy's Jasmine Paolini on centre court yesterday. And that is the end of this news bulletin.

The Prime Minister said this visit will add vigour to the India-Australia Comprehensive Strategic Partnership. In a social media post, Mr. Modi said that he looked forward to the talks with his Australian counterpart, Anthony Albanese. The Prime Minister said that he will also have the opportunity to interact with the Indian diaspora, which is an important pillar of India-Australia partnership. During his visit, Mr. Modi will participate in the third India-Australia Annual Summit.

expressed deep concern over the recent attacks and escalation of tensions in West Asia. The External Affairs Ministry said that these developments risk undermining regional peace, security and stability. India has called upon all parties to exercise restraint, de-escalate tensions and ensure protection of civilians as well as the uninterrupted flow of energy supplies and commerce. New Delhi has urged the parties to return to dialogue and diplomacy to achieve a peaceful and lasting solution to the conflict. This comes after the US carried out a new round of military strikes against Iran, targeting more than 80 sites. India and Myanmar have discussed bilateral security cooperation and reviewed progress under bilateral dialogue mechanisms. The two-day 23rd national-level meeting between India and Myanmar concluded in New Delhi yesterday. Ministry of Home Affairs said that the two sides discussed cooperation in combating transnational crimes, including terrorism, insurgency, narcotics trafficking, arms smuggling, human trafficking, wildlife trafficking, cybercrime and other forms of organized crime. The Indian Space Research Organization, ISRO, has successfully conducted a critical integrated main parachute airdrop test, IGNAT, for the Gaganyaan missions at the Aerial Delivery Research and Development Establishment, ADRDE, drop zone in Shyopur, Madhya Pradesh. ISRO said that the objective of the test was to qualify the main parachute for its structural integrity and design margins under the maximum expected load conditions in the first uncrewed Gaganyaan G1 mission. India is holding on to its crown as the world's fastest growing major economy, with the International Monetary Fund, IMF, projecting it to grow at 7% during the current calendar year. IMF's flagship biannual report, the World Economic Outlook Update, released yesterday, projected India's gross domestic product to moderate in the next calendar year to 6.4%. Centre has approved the procurement of copra and Thottapuri mangoes from farmers in Tamil Nadu to safeguard farmers' interests. Union Ministry of Agriculture and Farmers' Welfare said that this will ensure better price realisation for producers and protect them from distressed sales caused by market fluctuations. The National Testing Agency, NTA, has released Advanced City Intimation Slip for CSIR-UGC NET June 2026. The exam will be held on the 17th and 18th of this month. Students are advised to download their slip from the official website www.csirnet.nta.nic.in to know the allotted exam city. Uttar Pradesh government launched the cashless health scheme for teachers as well as the non-teaching staff in the state. Chief Minister Yogi Adityanath launched the Chief Minister's Teachers Cashless Medical Scheme in Varanasi, which will offer medical coverage of up to 5 lakh rupees to more than 15 lakh teaching staff. The India Meteorological Department has said that the conditions are favourable for further advance of southwest monsoon into remaining parts of North Arabian Sea, Rajasthan, Haryana and Punjab during the next 2 to 3 days. IMD has forecast heavy to very heavy rainfall over parts of Arunachal Pradesh, Assam, Meghalaya, Bihar, East Rajasthan, Madhya Pradesh, Sub-Himalayan, West Bengal, Sikkim and West Uttar Pradesh today. India's under-23 women boxers delivered a commanding performance at the Asian under-19 and under-23 boxing championships, with 9 boxers advancing to the semi-finals to assure medals after a strong showing in the last 8 stage bouts held in Jakarta. And that is the end of this news bulletin.